0: It's first down in the first quarter. What's the big deal?
1: And yeah, but he would have caught that out of hat. Oh, my gosh.
2: And how many times have we seen the rigged and the script, NFL script and all that kind of stuff? But anyway, Wemby says it's not for him.
0: Yeah.
2: Do you think current players, players who are playing, should be involved in advertising? I don't have any issue with retired players. I don't. Right. They're not playing. They don't affect anything. Do you know what I mean? Like to me, they're not involved in the game anymore from that standpoint. So where are you when it comes to players
0: promoting gambling?
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0: All right. 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

0: 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However, it is the A block. What hour is it? 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

0: Fox Sports Radio as we continue on. And it is a Friday show, still late on a Thursday on the West Coast. But we will all be in Friday soon enough. And that means the fifth hour podcast is back. New episode drops every Friday, and then another one on Saturday, and the mailbag on Sunday. Doc Mike does say he'll be in the mailbag. We'll see if he answers his phone or not. I'm a skeptic on that. We're doing these roundtable mailbags recently, so we'll see how that goes. But check out the Fifth Hour podcast. It's available wherever you get your podcast. It's a spinoff of this show, so we know there's not a lot of good stuff on the weekends, so check out the Fifth Hour podcast and get more of the Maller trash talk, or whatever you call it. I don't know. You all have names for it. Well, let's get back to it. Time now for the Who Am I game. This is where we pretend to be somebody else. That's what we call it, the Who Am I game. Denver's Bo Nix has 11 fourth quarter comebacks. That last one was bogus, including the playoffs this in his career. So that's the third most by any quarterback in his first three seasons since 1950. Only John Elway and me had more. And that is the question. What is the answer? Let's see. Does anyone in the Maller Militia have the answer? Alf, the alien opiner, going with Jimmy the Greek Snyder, legendary handicapper. Mr. Nice Guy going with light-hitting Angels 1980s infielder Dick Schofield as his answer. Who else do we have? Brittany Howard, who is 38 today from late-night drug tester. Page down. Anthony in Anaheim says the late, great beer-drinking Brian and Half Pint, an honorable mention. I did hear from Half Pint a little while ago. She said she was going to call the show, and then she never did call the show. But rest in peace, beer-drinking Brian. Of course, you know, Half Pint loved Brian so much, she got married like a week after he died at the courthouse. You know, it happens. DJ Spin Patrick going with Dan Fouts. Let's see, Dan Marino, guessed by Johnny Q. Ozempic is a fake way to lose weight from Scrooge. Eh, if it works, it works. What are you going to do? I don't have a problem with it. Do you have an answer, Lorraine? No.
1: Elton John.
0: No. The correct answer would be Derek Carr. Isn't that kind of a bogus stat if Derek Carr is second to John Elway? A little bit.
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0: The Ben Maller Show on Fox Sports Radio as we roll on through the overnight hours and the baseball playoffs rolling on as well. And did you know that the place to watch, the National League Divisional Series, the NLDS, is on Fox One? That's right. No time like October. The NLDS is here, streaming live on Fox One. Both NLDS series can be seen on Fox One. It's the Braves at the Dodgers. That begins tomorrow at 4 p.m. Eastern Time. The Padres and the Brew Crew from Wisconsin beginning on Saturday night, 8:30 Eastern Time. 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
1: Knock, knock. Who's there?
2: Lame week.
1: Lame week who? It's Big Ben's lame joke of the week.
0: All right, let's do it. Weed Man, are you there, Weed Man? Here we go, Weed Man.
3: Yeah, I'm here.
0: You don't seem happy, Weed Man. What's wrong? You seem angry. Why are you angry? Don't be angry.
3: No,
0: what's wrong?
3: I'm not at all.
0: All right. What did Weed Man say when he saw the empty appliance box?
3: What?
0: Home. He said home is what he did. What did he say when he saw a stack of empty boxes?
3: What?
0: He said, yippee, condos. That's from Rosie. Rosie said, thank you, Rosie. Why was Weed Man not allowed to work the photo booth at the Maller meet and greet?
3: Why?
0: Because the sign said, no shirt, no shoes, no teeth, no service. Is what he said. That's OG Art Buffett. What is the difference between Weed Man and a catfish?
3: What?
0: Well, one is a bottom feeder, the other is a fish. That's OG Art Puffin. That's not nice. Well, here's a joke from the multi-time platinum lame joke writer of the year, Surfer Todd the Comedian. From Vegas, he lives in California, Vegas, and Mexico. This guy's such a baller, he's got three homes.
3: Wow.
0: Did you hear? And his lovely, I know, you don't even have one home. Did you hear that Weed Man says if someone pays for his new set of teeth, he will work for their assistant? How about that?
3: I will.
0: Yeah, Weed Man is willing to be a dentured servant. He is willing to. That's a great joke. That's Surfer Tom, the comedian. What does Weed Man put on top of his pasta?
3: What?
0: Legalized marinara. He loves the legalized marinara. That's Eek in Roseville, Minnesota. What did Weed Man say when he heard Poppy's Picks were serving up a steaming pile of crap?
3: What?
0: He said, Weed Man said, pass the salt, is what he said. What is Weed Man's favorite astrological sign?
3: What?
0: That was by the last joke was from Lucky Tony. Taurus, because 420 is never in retrograde. That's Michael in Tulsa. Who is Weedman's favorite football player of all time?
3: Who?
0: Brandon Weeden from Bengals and others. Browns. That's from Brendan in Boston. What does Weedman and Chris Collinsworth have in common?
3: What?
0: Both would do anything for a quarterback. For a quarterback, that's Kurt from Earth. Thank you, Weed Man. It's Maller here. 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
23: How's it going, fellow sports fans? It's Andy West. Let's look back on this day in sports history, October 2nd. We'll start off today way back in 1974. Future Baseball Hall of Famer Hank Aaron hits his final home run as a member of the Atlanta Braves in a 13-0 win over the Cincinnati Reds. It was Aaron's 733rd career home run, and it happened on his last National League at-bat. 30 days later, he was traded to the Brewers, where he played 2 more seasons. Today in 1983, the Green Bay Packers erupt for an NFL record 49 points in the first half, 35 coming in the second quarter. They clobber the Tampa Bay Buccaneers 55-14 at Lambeau Field. And today in 2005, the NFL plays the first regular season game outside of the United States when the Arizona Cardinals defeat the San Francisco 49ers 31-14 in Mexico City, Mexico. The game drew the NFL's highest attendance at the time, with over 103,000 spectators.
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25: 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Got it! Swinging strike three! The Braves win! And it's off to Los Angeles. It was do or die for the Braves. And they said, we ain't dying today. And they bury the Phillies right here in Atlanta, Georgia. And the Braves are off to take on the Dodgers.
24: You heard it all on the Braves Radio Network. The final score was 6-2. The NLDS starts on Saturday. In the NFL, the Browns and the Steelers kicked off week 4. And it was Cleveland who came out on top thanks to Andre Smith's 56-yard field goal. The Browns won it 27-24. They're 3-1 for the first time since 2021. In the WNBA, the Aces eliminated the Fever from the playoffs, coming out on top 94-83. Asia Wilson led the way with 36 points and 10 rebounds in a must-win game. I'm Monsi Bolaños.
26: Okay, let's get started.
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0: 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The full podcast, the full Maller. Monty, you enjoy that or not enjoy it. It's been cannibalized into little bite-sized pieces. Also today, you have the fifth hour podcast. Our first pod of the weekend will drop later on, and then we'll have new episodes on Saturday and Sunday. There's a rumor that Doc Mike, the crazy guy from Chicago, is going to be on the mailbag. We'll see if he actually answers his phone. Otherwise, it will just be Robbie the Mariner fan yet again. So check out the fifth hour Ben Maller Show. Thank you, thank you, thank you, thank you.
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0: And a reminder, there is no time like October. The NLDS is here streaming live on Fox 1. Both NLDS series can be seen on Fox 1. The Bravos, the Atlanta Braves, trying to tomahawk chop the Dodgers. That begins tomorrow at 1 p.m. Pacific, 4 p.m. Eastern. Padres and Brewers from Wisconsin. 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Every hit could be the one that changes everything. Stream the MLB postseason live on Fox 1. Let's welcome in our contestants. We've got Eeny, Meeny, Miney, Moe. Benjamin in Ohio is going to play. Hello, Benjamin. Welcome.
5: No, in Ohio. I'm in New Orleans, man.
0: Oh, I'm sorry. I screwed that up. That's a bad job by me. I know who you are. That's a bad job by me. All right, you're going to play, and then Lorena picked one, two, or three. Quickly, Lorena.
6: Number three.
0: All right, you did pick Josh in Ohio. Hello, Josh. Welcome.
7: Yo, Ben, you buried the lead. I don't What's know if Elena is really a random number or not, but I'm happy to be on.
0: Oh, okay. Okay, well let's listen, we will play the game. Categories are number one and leaderboard. Benjamin in the Bayou. Which one do you want, Benjamin?
5: Number one.
0: Number one. All right, these athletes were all selected number one overall in their respective drafts. Your name is your buzzer, gentlemen. If you know the answer, just say your name. $200. This legend out of St. Vincent St. Mary's High School appeared on the cover of Sport. Josh.
7: LeBron James.
0: That is correct. His junior year in high school. $400. This running back was the first overall pick in 1969. He's a member of the 2,000-yard club, and he only needed 14
8: Ben.
0: Games to do it. Yes?
8: Ben.
0: Yeah, he
8: got it.
0: Yeah, O.J. Simpson. Yeah, more famous for cutting people's heads off, but O.J. Simpson. $600. This former number one overall pick, Pittsburgh Pirates, is looking to make his return to playoff baseball for the Yankees after he spent last season recovering from Tommy John surgery. He's won some Cy Young awards, at least one. Ben.
5: Garrett Cole.
0: Good job by you, Benjamin. All right, $800. This former All-Star and World Series champion was Major League Baseball's first ever draft pick in 1965. He'd go on to serve as a Dodger broadcaster on television and radio. He also saved the American flag while playing for the Chicago Cubs back in the day.
5: Ben.
0: Benjamin.
5: Al Mundy.
0: Oh, well, you were close. You want to change that now? All right. Anything? Our buddy
5: Ben
0: in Ohio.
5: Mundy.
0: What'd you say? No, it's... All right, we're out of time. It was Rick Monday, the great Rick Monday. Benjamin, you win, and that means you get a golden ticket. You get a golden ticket. Gabagool and the Bobagool.
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21: 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Series is now tied. 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

0: Two pros and a cup of Joe, Fox Sports Radio. LeVar Arrington, Brady Quinn, Jonas Knox with you here. She's coming up top of next hour. We're going to call it a little over 10 minutes from now. We're going to talk about true value. 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
1: In Case You Missed It.
0: You know, guys, I don't know that I've ever, you know, actually read a story or talked about a story that had this sort of a headline attached to it. But the San Diego State football team is dealing with some mumps.
3: Sick.
0: There's been a mumps outbreak.
4: How did you get her to play this?
0: What do you mean? My mumps.
4: Turn it up, Leia.
3: My mumps.
0: So there's a...
4: Serious health issue.
0: And it's a serious matter we must discuss because San Diego State...
3: What, it came from a shorty?
0: ...is dealing with a mumps outbreak. It's getting ready for their Pac-12 opener against Texas State. The line has now increased because apparently there's a... 14 cases. The outbreak 14. Has remained within a single team, according to this report. But the Aztecs' initial availability report Wednesday included nearly three dozen players, including 17 who were listed as doubtful or out. And apparently, this came following a trip to Toledo, in which they played last week. So I don't know if they're trying to point fingers. This is a California, Ohio thing. But apparently...
3: Didn't the Pilgrims do that to the Indian?
0: San Diego State is going to be shorthanded.
5: Chicken pox, I believe.
0: Which does bring...
3: same thing.
0: It does beg the question, will this game be featured in Quinn's wins? Because you have an opportunity to handicap a game, and the reason for either pick could be, hey, there's been a mumps outbreak. Which I think is just worth the conversation.
4: Yeah, so real quick, let's just go over a couple things. How does mumps spread? It's via direct contact with saliva, respiratory droplets, coughing. So if Toledo's not dealing with these sorts of issues, it sounds like it would have started or was initiated somewhere within California, this team.
0: I've seen
3: a mumps shorty that went to the hotel.
0: It'll take
3: in Toledo.
0: 2 to 4 weeks to show symptoms, I've seen. So
4: it takes up to 3 weeks. The incubation period is actually really long with mumps, but it's irrelevant. Like, you'd think there'd be a story of other teams getting this then. So, no, it's not part of my bets, but I'll go ahead and take San Diego State in the points, though.
0: Okay. See, there we go.
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10: We're talking about peacocks.
11: 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The peahen is the female. They are not native to the United States, although they thrive in coastal, warmish areas.
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10: 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Mm-hmm. Science has discovered semi-recently those vibrations are in lockstep with the peafowl's head feathers that they used to think were just for show, but mm-hmm. now they realize they vibrate at the same intensity and that they can actually, you know, sort of feel when those tail feathers are vibrating in their direction through their head feathers.
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17: Three staccato cries of Mayday and an eyewitness report of a mid-air explosion is about all that is known this morning of the British Columbia air disaster, which yesterday claimed 52 lives.
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26: 2-2. Got it, swinging, strike three, the Braves win, and it's off to Los Angeles. It was do or die for the Braves, and they said, we ain't dying today, and they bury the Phillies right here in Atlanta, Georgia. And the Braves are off to take on the Dodgers.
25: You heard it all on the Braves Radio Network. The final score was 6-2. The NLDS starts on Saturday. In the NFL, the Browns and the Steelers kicked off week 4, and it was Cleveland who came out on top thanks to Andre Schmidt's 56-yard field goal. The Browns won it 27-24. They're 3-1 for the first time since 2021. In the WNBA, the Aces eliminated the Fever from the playoffs, coming out on top 94-83. Asia Wilson led the way with 36 points and 10 rebounds in a must-win game. I'm Monsi Bolaños.
0: Hello!
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8: 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And right now, it's time for this.
1: 5, 4, 3, 2, 1. Five lines. Not those kind of lines. Five picks. Five spreads. Time for picks against the spread.
8: All right. So where do we stand, Patrick Suica, who is, he seems like he's an honest guy. Seems like he's telling the truth here. I don't recall any recent accounting errors from Patrick. But where do we stand on things?
12: That must mean he did well this
8: year. I don't know. I just want to make sure this is all in the up and up.
12: I quit.
8: What?
12: I quit.
8: You don't even know what the standings are yet.
12: I don't care. I just want to quit now. Okay. I'm not doing any more picks.
14: Well, guys,
12: all right, come on.
14: Well, total overall scores, I know we're doing based on batting averages here, right? So technically, by a narrow lead, your leader in the clubhouse is Brady Quinn. With 11-9.
24: That's not right.
14: That's what it said. That's what you put on there.
12: What? That's what it said. That's what you put on there.
14: The scores. That was from the whole
24: Okay, Patty. 11-8 is better than 11-9.
14: Oh, you know what? I do see that.
8: No way. I did not do that right.
12: After yeah, Jonas is actually. Jonas set you up the yeah. way that he did.
14: Hey, guys,
12: you
14: I guess I can't read numbers
12: it.
14: Right.
12: Bum, bum, bum.
24: Hey, Jonas.
14: Jonas, all I want from you
24: is to never, ever, ever question my integrity when it comes to this, okay?
8: It's unbelievable.
14: I can't believe I did that.
8: Patty, why would you think...
14: I can't believe I did that.
8: Why would you think 11 and 9...
25: In the microphone,
8: why
25: boys.
8: Would you think 11 and 9 is better than 11 and 8?
14: I don't know. I really don't. I see my error. I don't know
8: Good
14: what happened.
8: Christ.
14: I'm sorry, everybody. I suck at math. Jonas, you're the leader in the clubhouse. Let's throw that.
24: There you go.
8: Oh, my God.
14: It wasn't a bit, everybody. I'm really that bad at math.
12: All right, moving on
14: anyways,
12: this week.
14: All right, sure. So, guys, let's start a new week on. Here, shall we? So the first game I have set up for you guys is...
1: Jaguars at Bengals.
14: That's right. The Jacksonville Jaguars are on the road, taking on the Cincinnati Bengals at home. Bengals are 2.5-point favorites. And, Jonas, you get to go first, because I feel awful now.
8: I'm going to go with...
12: awful that you didn't say my record.
8: Yeah.
12: Juice box. But go ahead. Go ahead, Jonas. I just wanted to make sure I point that out.
25: Beefaroni cowboy.
12: If we ever were wondering how much of an afterthought I am on this show, you see it play out every so often. Like, 11-9, 11-8. I'm so bad at math. Okay, let's move into this week's picks.
8: Yeah, Patty. What do you have to say for yourself?
12: No. Go ahead, Jonas.
8: What's LeVar's record,
12: Go ahead,
8: Patty?
12: Jonas.
14: 11-15.
12: Go ahead, Jonas. What?
8: That's disrespect, man.
12: What is it?
14: 11-15.
12: All right, go ahead.
8: And by the way, for people
12: 11-15.
8: That are wondering why there's different numbers, we give more points for money line picks. And so that's why there would be a difference in the records. So
12: Watch what we do right
8: LeVar's
12: here.
8: LeVar's very aggressive.
12: I'm money lining this pick. How about that?
1: Sticks.
12: Thank you, Lorena. Right, Thank you for listening to me, Lorena, and including me.
8: All right, so you're going with the Jags.
12: You know, we're the minorities on this show. You know what I mean?
25: Yeah,
12: we gotta look
25: are.
12: Out for one another. All right.
8: Okay. So you're going with Jags as the underdog at Cincinnati.
12: Yes.
8: All right,
12: yes.
8: +2.5, but you'll take the money line.
12: All right. Yep.
8: Patty, I'm gonna go with the Bengals here. I think the Cincinnati Bengals rebound after last week's performance against the Steelers. And I think they go out there, and I think this is an opportunity for them to showcase why they were the Super Bowl pick for Knox Locks this season.
1: Knox Locks.
14: All right, Brady?
12: It's going to be interesting.
24: I am also going to go with the Bengals here. This is a home team pick for me. I think they're tough at home. I think they step up, respond. This is a big-time game, I think, in the overall AFC playoff picture. I like both these teams making a deep run. So I'm going to take Cincinnati laying the points here.
0: Ooh. wins.
8: Jeez.
25: Just getting warmed up.
14: Jeez. All right, moving on next to our second game here, guys. We have
1: Rams and Eagles.
14: That is right. The Los Angeles Rams are taking on the Philadelphia Eagles. Philly is home, by the way, but the Rams, as the away team, are favored 3 points. And Var, you get to go first here.
12: I'm money lining the Eagles.
1: Sticks picks.
14: All right, Brady, you're next.
12: I know the quarterback is out. I mean, the receiver is out, but I'm still going with the Eagles.
24: Okay. I'm going to go with the Rams. I'm going to lay the 3 points on the road. Now, this doesn't usually work out well for a West Coast team going to the East Coast. I've just got major concerns with the Eagles' offense. I've got concerns over, you know, what this team is going to be right now. So I'm going to lay the 3 points. I'm going to say it right now. I might come back and regret this, but I'm with the Rams.
0: Wins.
8: Gosh.
14: Jonas, finally.
8: I don't like the half point. Can I buy a half point? Is that allowed in this game? Am I allowed to do that? Or is that a little too advanced for some of you gambling
24: Why
8: virgins?
24: Why do you do this? Why
8: well,
24: do
8: because this? The line is 3.5.
24: Just take the line.
8: The line
24: it's
8: is
24: 3 or 3.5?
8: It's 3.5.
24: We have 3 on the thing.
8: It's okay. 3.5.
24: You can't buy it. You're going to make the pick. Make the pick.
8: I'll go with the Rams. I think Sean McVay has a knack for getting his team to bounce back. Puka Nacua is back. And as long as he doesn't bite anybody and just sticks to Philly cheesesteak sandwiches, then I think they're going to be fine.
1: Knox Locks.
14: All right, we have our third game here, guys, and that would be
1: Chiefs and Raiders.
14: The Kansas City Chiefs are on the road taking on the Las Vegas Raiders. And the Chiefs, even on the road, are 4.5-point favorites. So, Brady, you get to go first here.
24: All right. Tough spot for me because, look, both these teams got off to a good start. This is a divisional game. They play each other tough. I hate the number. And I do think the Chiefs win. And I think they win somewhat handily. So I'm going to go ahead and lay the points with the Chiefs on the road. Another one I'm probably going to come back to regret.
0: Wins. Woo!
24: Oh, what?
8: Why, you wore her out.
24: Oh, good. Lorena, you okay?
25: Yeah, I just needed a break.
24: Get back in the saddle.
12: Dang.
8: Jeez. Have a cigarette.
12: Jeez. Not the Mario coins. Go ahead.
14: All right, Jonas, you get to go next.
12: Or something.
8: I really, really, really, really want to take the Raiders getting that many points. I just can't. Even though they're undefeated, I have a hard time convincing myself that's a good football team. I'll take Kansas City, but I feel no confidence whatsoever in this.
1: Knox Locks.
14: Var?
12: Oh, I mean, the magic runs out in Las Vegas this week. You find out what you're really made of. The Chiefs are going to win by more than 4. So I'm taking the Chiefs.
1: Yes. Sticks picks.
24: I'm taking the Chiefs more than 4.
14: All right, so we have our fourth game, and that would be
1: Chargers and Seahawks.
14: That is right. The Los Angeles Chargers are on the road taking on the defending Super Bowl champion Seahawks. In Seattle, and of course the Seahawks are 7-point favorites at home here. Jonas, you get to go first.
8: Oh, give me the Chargers. Let me tell you something. Bolt up and bolt down. The Chargers are going into Seattle. They probably won't win this game, but they'll keep it within the number. I like the Chargers getting 7.
1: Knox Locks.
14: Var, you're next for this.
12: Let's go ahead and go money line on them Chargers.
1: Sticks picks.
12: They are not going to win, and I do not believe they are a better team, and they can't go in there and win it. But you know what? Let's money line it.
24: This is one of those lines that looks kind of funky, at least if you're probably looking at the preseason or the look-ahead lines on these games. I'm concerned about where this offense is at versus Seattle defense on the road. I don't think they find it up there. I mean, again, that is one of the better defenses in the NFL. Man, it's a big number, though.
8: It's Patty's.
24: I'm going to go ahead. I know. I'm going to go ahead and lay it for Patty and lay the 7 points to Seahawks here. I think they get the win, they cover.
25: Ooh. wins.
8: Back for more.
12: Jeez. So intense.
14: Oh, my God. Water. All right. So for our fifth game here, we have
4: Broncos at 49ers.
14: That is right. The Denver Broncos are on the road taking on the San Francisco 49ers up in San Fran. Niners are, in fact, 3-point favorites here. And Var, you get to go first.
12: Say it again. Niners and who?
14: Broncos at Niners. Niners are 3-point favorites.
12: I'm a money line to Broncos.
8: Yeah.
4: Sticks picks.
12: Brady. Y'all better quit sleeping on them.
24: Well, they are playing with fire at times with a lot of these comebacks. But I love the offensive matchup between Kyle Shanahan and Sean Payton here. But no one's playing better football than Brock Purdy. He is, he's been the MVP to me so far in the league this year. I know there's a lot of Josh Allen people who, you know, will make a case for him. But Purdy's been phenomenal. I think the 49ers take advantage at home and win. I'm laying the 3 points here with the 49ers.
25: Ooh. wins. Please no more.
8: I will take.
12: Jeez.
8: We'll get Lorena Medic here. I'm gonna take.
12: Yeah, you get her Deshaun Watson. Time.
8: The. I'll take the Niners here, and I don't feel great about this one either. But Denver, I think, looked okay at times on Sunday night, but there was a lot of fluky things that went their way to get them that win, and their offense just struggles in the first half. And Sean Payton pointed it out. They just get off to really, really slow starts. Now, I don't know that that's the offense in San Francisco you want to get off to a slow start with, so I'll take the Niners -3.
4: Knox Locks.
14: And that is our picks against the spread, everybody.
8: Man.
12: Did I money line all of them?
8: No, you took the Chiefs.
24: No. Chiefs. Oh, okay. You laid the points with him.
8: Lorena, you all right?
25: Yeah, I just need a minute. If we could, you know, take your time.
24: Patty, can you get her ice pack?
14: On it.
12: Jeez.
8: Well, I would say this.
25: Peas in the freezer.
8: All of the.
12: I heard it all about Brady Quinn.
8: All of those lines come to you courtesy of DraftKings. 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And up next, we are going to spin the wheel. It's Ray Ray's Roulette right here on FSR.
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6: in a real scary place right now with the horrible stories we hear about every week. I'm Robert Evans. I'm a journalist and I cover the international fascist movement. And in 2019, July of that year, I decided to do something a little bit different. Instead of covering horror, I wanted to go look for hope. And I found it in a place you might find kind of unlikely, northeastern Syria. The region I visited is known as Rojava, and when the Western media covers it, they mostly just refer to these people as the Kurds. Since 2013, a loose alliance of revolutionaries over there have been fighting to not just drive back ISIS, but to establish something of a utopia, an egalitarian, feminist, eco-conscious community in a place that previously had known mostly war and terror. In the Women's War, I'll take you to this place, and I'll introduce you to the revolutionaries fighting to build it. Brave women who battle for equality with an AK-47, with a spade, and with a pen. Follow me as I travel to a land of war and hope, a place trapped on the edge of utopia and oblivion. I'm Robert Evans. 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
8: Two pros and a cup of Joe, Fox Sports Radio. LeVar Arrington, Brady Quinn, Jonas Knox with you here. Coming up top of next hour, a little over 12 minutes from now, we are going to hand out more winners on this show. Bounce back opportunity. Coming up here a little over 10 minutes from now. 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
1: 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It's Radio Roulette. And this week, it's
0: Two truths and a lie.
8: I love two truths and a lie.
2: Yes! I know you do. Woo! You love figuring things out,
8: yes!
2: Johnny.
8: Yes.
3: This is a great one. This is fun.
2: I'm glad you enjoy it too, Brady. Now, I wasn't sure how long this segment was going to be, so we'll go through my two, and, you know, we might get a bonus what's in my box segment just to fill in some space. Oh. To fill the box.
8: Well, anyways. After last second, I think we know.
2: Don't say that.
5: E on this show. E.
2: E for everybody.
5: That's a truth.
2: Anyways, so our first two truths and a lie is going to be about Buffalo Bills quarterback Josh Allen. Been so impressed with him this season. Anyway, here's the two truths and the lie. Do you guys get to decide which is which? Number one. Turns out he's pretty good with all balls. Yes, Josh Allen is also known to be a really good juggler. Our next one. He's never had any cavities. And number three. He believes pigeons are robotic drones controlled by the government and they recharge when perched on power lines. Boys, what is the two truths and what is the lie?
3: Man, I know he's a good juggler. That's true. I think this one's easy. You're trying to set us up. I think the other truth is that he's had no cavities. I think he believes the last one.
5: Yeah, I agree.
3: So I'll say truth, lie.
8: I'm going to say truth, lie, truth. I think the last one is true. I think the cavities is a lie.
5: Cavities is two.
3: So you're right. Yeah, that's what I meant.
5: Went out of order. That's like, you're right.
3: My bad.
5: You explained it at
3: my
5: least.
3: Bad.
5: Yeah.
3: Yeah. My bad.
5: It's truth. So, truth. Lie. Truth.
3: I'm truth.
5: The guys.
3: Correct.
5: Yeah.
2: Is that everyone answering now?
5: Yeah.
2: Okay. That's truth, lie, truth. You are right. He has never had any cavities.
3: There you go.
8: So he believes that pigeons are charged up on power lines.
2: Yeah.
8: They're.
2: Drones set up by the government to surveillance us. But they don't need pigeons anymore. We got flock cameras. So what does that mean?
5: Yeah, and you got drones.
8: And you got UFOs, man. Yeah. Some of that stuff coming out.
5: Apple phones.
8: That's right. All right, what's the next one?
2: Our next one is going to focus on Lamar Jackson. Two truths and a lie. He has his own clothing line. And his own fragrance called Nightlights. Number two. He grew up and went to the same elementary school as rapper Lil Yachty. They were actually friends back in elementary school. And finally, his favorite pregame meal is shrimp Alfredo pasta.
5: Who is this?
2: Lamar Jackson.
3: Okay. Lamar Jackson.
8: Who this?
3: I'm going to say lie, truth, truth. I feel like I heard something about where he grew up and who he grew up with. And then I've also remember seeing something about a pregame meal. And I was like, wait, what? Like, I'd be scared about as much as he runs, getting the runs. Why, if you're eating that before a game.
5: And it has happened.
8: Yeah, and
5: before,
8: it did
5: right?
8: happen, yeah.
3: Oh, that's right.
5: So I'm going
3: was that in Cleveland?
5: That true.
3: Was that in Cleveland?
8: When I don't remember.
3: Puckered up and had to go to the bathroom?
8: Yeah, and then he tried to say, oh, no, it wasn't that.
3: Cramps.
8: Yeah.
3: Why have to go to the bathroom? That is cramps, you know?
8: I'm going
5: to school with Lil Yachty, huh?
8: I'm going to say the lie is Lil Yachty because I actually think it was Lil Canoe that he went to school with.
5: Who's Lil Canoe? Is just smaller than the yacht? Okay. What was the first one again? He has a fragrance.
2: Yeah, he has his own clothing line and his own fragrance called Nightlights.
5: Ooh.
2: That's a good rapper name. I hope someone takes that. That's good.
8: I'll take it.
5: I'm going to say that one is false because he's a pretty normal dude, down to earth dude. And that just seems like that wouldn't be in his wheelhouse to do that. So I'm going to say lie, truth, truth, like Brady.
2: Okay. Well, it turns out the lie is who he went to elementary school with. He actually went to elementary school with Kodak Black.
8: Oh.
3: Okay. Here's what I don't understand is I know he's got an apparel company. Called like Era 8 or something. Mm-hmm. You didn't say that.
2: I did say he has his own clothing line and his own fragrance. I did not say the name of his clothing line, though.
3: Oh, I thought you said it was line something or something along those lines.
8: By the way, I think Brady went to elementary school with Kodak White, if anybody's familiar with his work.
5: I mean,
3: well, I'll put it this way.
5: Kodak was a big thing altogether.
3: I'll say, you know? a lot of people did Kodak back when I went to high school. So, yeah. I did go with many of tins of Kodak. Yes. That was back when dipping was a thing. And guys loved Kodak, man. Copenhagen, Kodak, the whole thing. You're not wrong. Oh,
5: you're talking about...
3: Isn't talking about dip, man.
2: Talking about dip? Oh.
3: Yeah. Talking about some hog's legs. Talk about a hog leg.
8: My buddy thought it was... My buddy did a horseshoe top and bottom of Kodiak. Jeez. And like, was starting to get the spins within 3 minutes. Like, literally hit his bloodstream.
5: I only needed a bottom to get the spins.
2: That's a lot.
8: It's disgusting.
5: But, I mean, Kodak film, like, photos. Oh. Know, like, snap and wind. Like, there was a time, people out there, where you snap...
2: What were those cameras called?
5: Disposable
2: cameras. Yeah. Oh my disposable gosh, what a flashback. Codex.
8: Yeah. Yes. You take the little cylinder, you take it in to get it developed afterwards.
5: You take the whole thing in there and you drop it in the drop box. They had like a little seal package. You put it in there, you take it to the drugstore, you come back a couple hours later.
8: What a pain in the ass.
5: You get it.
8: Yeah. What a pain
2: in the
8: ass.
2: And what if your photos are blurry? That's so bad.
5: Yeah. Oh well, there's no going back.
2: His eyes are closed.
5: No going back.
0: We are.
5: Bye, y'all.
8: If you're spent,
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15: Here's something pretty disturbing I discovered while researching this podcast. This is what it actually says on the Los Angeles Police Department website. The site states that the Adult Missing Persons Unit investigates 3,200 cases a month. And 70% of those missing people are found or returned voluntarily within 2 or 3 days. It goes on to explain, and I quote here, "Since being a missing person is not a crime, police are given a very limited role while conducting these types of investigations." At the bottom of the webpage, it gets more disturbing. There's a section titled, "What if they never returned?" And here's the official police advice. In such situations, you may want to enlist the services of a private investigator to assist in your search. If you can't afford a PI, the police elaborate, quote, "Another option would be to contact the Salvation Army, which has a missing persons locator program." There is not a single sentence on the LAPD website that would lead a loved one of a missing person to have any faith that the police would properly investigate it. What the LAPD is basically saying is, if someone you love goes missing, don't overreact. They'll probably turn up, unless they don't, in which case you should get someone besides the police to look into it. All this is my way of saying, if the police took missing persons cases as seriously as they do, say, bank robberies, I wouldn't have had to do this podcast in the first place and end up chasing a violent criminal halfway around the country. I'm Neil Strauss, and you can hear the full story of To Live and Die in L.A.
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2: Browns and the Steelers go down to the wire, but Cleveland's Andre Schmidt hit a 56-yard field goal, and the Browns held on to win in 27-24. Cleveland is 3-1 for the first time since 2021. The Eagles are likely to be without wide receiver Devontae Smith because of his hamstring injury for Week 4 against the Rams, while L.A. is expected to have wide receiver Puka Nacua back. In baseball, the Braves are headed to the NLDS to face the Dodgers after defeating the Phillies 6-2. It all started with a Michael Harris 3-run homer in the first inning. In the NBA, All-NBA center Jalen Duren has agreed to a 5-year, $200 million contract to return to the Detroit Pistons. And in the WNBA, the Aces eliminated the Fever from the playoffs, coming out on top 94-83. Asia Wilson dropped 36 points to go along with 10 rebounds. I'm Monsi Bolaños.
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1: 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Here's Brady Quinn, LeVar Arrington, and Jonas Knox.

0: Two pros and a cup of Joe, Fox Sports Radio. Brady Quinn, Jonas Knox with you here. We're going to be back on the air coming up on Monday. Same time, same place, 6 a.m. Eastern time, 3 o'clock Pacific. 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Right after the show, today's pod will be posted. 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
1: Time to find out what's left.
2: Sounds incredible.
1: Here's the leftovers.
0: All right, Larry, what do we got?
3: Science is so cool. I saw this headline. Marshawn Lynch opened up about his special shoulder pads. They put this cool machine in there that calculated the impact he takes each game. He spoke on it. Take a listen to what he had to say.
4: In my career, they started putting these little packs in your shoulder pads. It'll calculate like the amount of contact.
5: Really?
4: Our trainer came to me like, yeah, you walking like it. I'm like, walking like what? I come in the training room after the game on Monday. He like, yeah, you walking like it. What you talking about? He like, man, we did the research on your little box. It totaled out to seven total car crashes.
5: For one impact?
4: From one game.
5: Did it feel like it?
4: Hell yeah. What? Well, that back ain't no joke, yeah. Boy.
3: So yes, it calculated 7 car accidents in one game from him.
0: Jesus.
6: And I would say this, and not to get too much into personal stuff, but I had like a car accident recently. Fortunately, like I was okay. No one else was hurt, the whole thing. But I remember waking up the next day and being like, oh yeah, that's kind of how it feels. Or even like as, you know, the whole situation happened, like how you're kind of, you know, just the whole impact that you take to being in that situation. That's what it feels like. Like it was... I swear to God, I had never been in something like that before. And so when it happened to me, a little bit in shock, but afterwards I kept thinking to myself, like, I'm kind of prepared for this because that's what it felt like to play football in the NFL. Like, you felt like you were getting into a car accident with a lot of those hits. That's the sort of punishment your body takes. And so for those out there who've never played football, at least not at the NFL level, if you've ever been in one, like, that's kind of what it feels like over and over again.
0: When did you feel normal during the week?
6: I mean, look, everyone's got a routine and protocol. It all depends. I mean, there's times when it wouldn't be until Friday, Saturday. There's times when it could be Wednesday. But there's, you know, as far as normal, like you get to a point where something's always nagging you. And really what you do is you try to like create, or at least this was my strategy, was I tried to have a warm-up routine where you could get like your body's kind of, your blood's flowing, your body's going, like, you know, you're ready to go out and compete and run, do whatever you needed to do. And so it kind of got your mind off whatever was sore. You know, usually if you kind of tired yourself out enough, it kind of preoccupies your mind from what was aching and hurting you. And your body's and your mind can be strong enough to kind of move past it.
0: That's crazy, man. 7 car crashes a game. Good God.
3: I can't even stub my toe. That's crazy. I'll try to get this one out real fast. The Monkey League Season 6 speed cubing competition went down last month. There was 2 competitors. I'm going to try my best with their names. Yehang Wang, he's 12. And he competed...
0: Irish guy.
3: Yes. No. And he competed against Junyanyi Gang. He's 9. So a 12-year-old against a 9-year-old. They have both held the World Cube Association record back and forth. They keep on like beating one against the other. They have a 3
6: by... What the hell are we talking about?
0: What is
3: the
0: this?
3: The speed cube competition. They what? Solved cubes in under a 4
6: Rubik's
3: seconds.
6: A Rubik's cube?
3: Yes.
6: Rubik's cube. Okay.
3: Yes.
0: That's
3: speed cubing.
0: Also, they're dorks. Okay. I know. Now I got it. Okay.
3: This is really
0: Understood.
3: Good.
0: Yeah. Here's a better idea. You peel the stickers off and put them where you want. It's not that hard. Come on, be efficient with your lives.
3: Have you ever solved a Rubik's Cube, Jonas? Or are you just talking?
0: Peel the stickers off.
3: That is not solving it.
0: It is for me. What do you mean?
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0: I don't have to twist anything.
3: No, you don't count it, Patty.
0: Well, good luck to them. Now pick up a football.
3: I'm going to pick up a Rubik's Cube.
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1: Often imitated.
0: What?
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13: How's it going, fellow sports fans? It's Andy West. Let's look back on this day in sports history, October 2nd. We'll start off today way back in 1974. Future Baseball Hall of Famer Hank Aaron hits his final home run as a member of the Atlanta Braves in a 13-0 win over the Cincinnati Reds. It was Aaron's 733rd career home run, and it happened on his last National League at-bat. 30 days later, he was traded to the Brewers, where he played two more seasons. Today in 1983, the Green Bay Packers erupt for an NFL record 49 points in the first half, 35 coming in the second quarter. They clobber the Tampa Bay Buccaneers 55-14 at Lambeau Field. And today in 2005, the NFL plays the first regular season game outside of the United States when the Arizona Cardinals defeat the San Francisco 49ers 31-14 in Mexico City, Mexico. The game drew the NFL's highest attendance at the time with over 103,000 spectators.
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3: He says the police are his friends.
0: But out of nowhere, he goes from star witness to prime suspect.
3: 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They turn on him.
0: 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Lee Harris is sentenced to 90 years.
16: I get 90 years for killing somebody I have never seen.
0: Behind bars, Lee finds an unlikely ally in his cellie, Robert. The pair are like chalk and cheese. There's no way their paths would ever cross on the outside. But as a fellow inmate, Robert sees through the lies and vows to do the unthinkable. Clear Lee's name.
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1: He swings at a fly ball, carried to deep right field. Back goes Harper, and it's gone! That is gone! It's a three-run homer! Hit it into the air to deep right. That baby was on the move, and it's 3-0 Braves.
2: Michael Harris II, a three-run homer, and he went 1-for-27 in his first two postseasons. He's now batting .526. Braves, they will take on the Dodgers, game one of their National League Division Series Saturday. It's supposed to be close to 100 degrees on Saturday. What time is the Dodgers game? I don't think it's the late game, but game time temperatures might be a little bit of an issue. Yeah, Paul?
3: I got Braves, Dodgers, 1 o'clock LA time. First pitch.
2: Okay.
3: And first pitch, 98 degrees expected.
2: 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Twitter handle at dpshow. It was awesome to see Chris Sale. He came in relief. He closed out the win. Third time in his career that he's come out of the bullpen in the postseason. And the first time since the 2018 World Series when he closed out that for the Red Sox.
4: Stat of the day. Here comes that
2: what?
4: Stat of the day.
2: 21 pitches, no big deal there. I was surprised because I didn't know what this would do to the rotation. When is he going to be available to face the Dodgers? And you bring him in, 21 pitches. He's obviously not pitching on Saturday. Is he going to go game three, perhaps? But a future Hall of Famer, Chris Sale. Alex in Utah. Hi, Alex. What do you have for me?
5: Good morning, gentlemen. Thanks for having me on. Dan, so I yesterday I'm watching the Thursday night football game, and I noticed, and I lately I've been watching it with that, I don't know if you've done that prime view where the camera is over the quarterback's head, kind of behind, and it lets you kind of see the play unfold. It will track the wide receiver's routes. It will highlight players that are likely to blitz, and then they've got kind of a third in-studio analyst that will break down the play even further. And that, in addition with some of the new analysts that we have, J.J. Watt, Ross Tucker, Luke Kuechly, I've noticed that there is a push to break down the game even further for the viewer, which I wonder if 20 years ago that was a little bit taboo. Like maybe the idea was like, hey, don't try to overwhelm the audience with all of your football knowledge. But now it feels like that the floodgates are kind of open and the analysts are encouraged, like give them as much as you can. And I'm here for it. As someone that didn't grow up playing football, it is really nice to be able to like, oh, okay, so that's what they mean when they say nickel, or that's what you know, simple things like that you know, maybe some people take for granted, but me as a
2: have more technology. That's what they're taking advantage of. Thank you, Alex. And the cameras are so much better. I said this years ago that I thought if Peyton Manning was going to be an analyst, I would have had the camera to start right behind the quarterback. And I would let Peyton Manning play quarterback while calling the action. Now, you're going to have your play-by-play guy, but this would have been more Peyton and Eli doing this. Now, I know the Manning cast, they have fun on that. They still break it down, but I would do this on a regular telecast. I would want to have Peyton put me right in the position of whoever that quarterback is. And he's saying, you see, you know, in real time, because he's calling plays, he's audibling in real time on the broadcast. I think that would be fun to say, I don't like this matchup here. I would change the play, you know, and go there. I would just take a chance on something like that. Because, you know, Tony Romo, his style, it was like, whoa, wait a minute here. Now, he's not the first to do it. I go back to Hank Stram, used to do Monday night with Jack Buck, Joe Buck's dad. And they did that on radio. Hank Stram would always say, Jack, I think they're going to roll right. They roll left. But I remember hearing that. He was trying to call the play before it happened. And I think I'm okay with it. I'm better with that than if Jim goes, "What do you think, Tony?" "Well, you know, I don't know, Jim. I don't know." I don't want that. I want analysis. Yes, Todd.
0: When you're predicting plays, though, it's like, oh, he guessed it. It's, oh, you know, it's like good for you if you got it right. But when you don't get it right, it's 10 times worse. So you're better off not even trying that.
2: But if you tell me what the quarterback is seeing, I think that would be awesome. Or if you had somebody who was a defensive back who was going to do it from the defensive perspective. Hey, you know what I see? I see this right here. There's the hot receiver here. You know, I'd be blitzing. Then the play unfolds. But, you know, is there guesswork there? Yes. But you're getting somebody who it's educated guesswork. And I think that would be fun to see. And Manning's not the only person who can do it, but I thought Peyton going to the line of scrimmage with the camera right behind the quarterback would be awesome. Update the poll results if you can, Dylan.
6: Are the Browns a competitor or a contender? 87% say just a competitor.
2: Okay. I think they'll take that. Now, since returning to Cleveland as an expansion team in 1999, the Browns have started 5-2 or better once. 2020, they were 5-2. They went 11-5. And then they beat the Steelers in the wild card before losing to the Chiefs. Yes, Todd.
0: We'll learn more Sunday in Vegas, but are the Raiders a competitor, contender, or neither?
2: I was still on the Cleveland Browns, Todd.
0: Apologize.
2: Still talking. I was talking about the Browns. Dylan is in the confessional. So meet Friday. Morale is high. Hour two on the way with Todd and Dylan and Marv and Paulie and yours truly.
0: What about the Raiders?
2: I was talking about Cleveland. 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
13: On the night before Halloween in 1975, 15-year-old Martha Moxley was murdered in the Tony Bellhaven neighborhood of Greenwich, Connecticut. She was rich and beautiful and loved by all who knew her. For decades, despite intense media scrutiny, police failed to make an arrest. In 2000, 25 years after Martha's murder, her one-time neighbor, Michael Skakel, was arrested. He'd been 15, like her, at the time of the crime. He was also a cousin of the Kennedys.
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0: 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Hi, Gerald. What do you have for me today?
1: Hey, Dan. I just want to give you guys a little help with your German pronunciation.
0: Oh.
1: It's not Spetzel. It's Spetzla.
0: Spetzla.
1: Perfect. They're good.
0: Okay. Thank you, Joe. I don't know if I'll ever have it again, but just in case I do, Spetzla. Yes.
2: Spetzla.
0: Yeah. Okay. Big Day Ray's mom came in to cook this on our Meat Friday. The schnitzel is awesome. I've already had a little sample of that. Tastes great. Mary in Michigan. Hi, Mary.
3: Oh, my gosh. Hi, how are you?
0: Great.
3: Good. Dan, I'm the old lady fan club chairman in my county. So we love you. You're a breath of fresh air. It's easy to do something in the morning. It's just so nice. But I'm old. I'm getting there to 80, and I think I should tell Todd some interesting things about, he's got to get over this, and we love him, and everybody has to, if he needs this, I'd like to speak to him about something that maybe he would work for him.
0: All right, Todd is listening, Mary.
3: Oh. Todd, I love you. I promise you, I love you. I'm going to talk to you about like an old lady, like your grandmother. You've got to get over this. I mean, you've got to get over it. It's time. And I want you to understand that everybody loves you and you can't do anything wrong. There was only one perfect person in the world, and they crucified him. Everybody makes mistakes. So take it easy on yourself and get over it, okay? It's boring.
0: Okay.
4: I appreciate that. It is boring, and it's immature for me to mope, and I appreciate the kind words and encouragement, and I hope you have a wonderful weekend.
0: Thank you, Mary. Thank you. I appreciate that. You know what, Tyler? Why don't you get her information? Maybe we send Mary something. All right. Fred in West Virginia. Hi, Fred. What do you have for me?
5: Hey, well, first off, it's awesome following up after Jason Garrett. I got to meet him back in the spring. Absolutely stand-up guy. Mm-hmm. We were both at a convention there. Excellent guy. It was great to meet him. But you were talking earlier about Sesame Street earlier in the week.
0: Yeah.
5: Cookie Monster, Big Boy. Like, where did they go?
0: Yeah.
5: Okay. And as a Steelers fan, I want to talk about anything the rest of the season besides the Steelers. Okay. So I'm talking about Cookie Monster. In 1988, they introduced Cookie Monster singing C is for Celery. And from that day on, all the fans boycotted Cookie Monster. So they didn't have a choice but to just phase him out.
0: Well, but I know I saw a couple of Reddit threads where they're kind of phasing out Big Bird as well. And I only noticed this because I was watching Sesame Street with my granddaughter. And I kept going, where is Big Bird? And she didn't have any answers at 3.5. So I wondered out loud. I think they're phasing out Big Bird. We're going to do the most must-win game of the weekend coming up. So get ready here, okay? Jordan in Utah joins us first. Hey, Jordan, what do you have for me?
6: Hey, DP. I wanted to share a little anecdote about a similar blood draw experience earlier this year.
0: Mm-hmm.
6: Life insurance policy. Katie, the nurse, comes to the house. My kids and my wife are there. Left arm, no blood. So she takes it out, rummages through her backpack, and I think that's what did me in. She grabs a new syringe, whatever it is, puts it in the right arm, gets the blood, puts the bandage on. Next thing I know, I'm staring at my wife, confused as could be. I just passed out, fell down in front of my wife, in front of my kids. I was soft. Mary probably would have had to slap me, the last caller.
0: Well, thank you, Jordan. Strength in numbers here. Those who have the vasovase, I think, is the condition that I have. You know what really bothers me? When they take the rubber strap and they strap it around your arm, that bothers me. I don't know what it is. It's just like, God. And then when she goes 1, 2, 3, and then when she jabbed me, and then she goes, there's no blood flowing. And I go, what does that mean? And then she goes, I got to use the other arm. And she rolled out 12 vials right in front of me. And I'm going, this is not going to be good. Because I go, do I have to fill up all of those? And she goes, yes, if we get the blood. Yes, Dylan.
2: Yeah, so you had to do, how much is 12 vials?
0: I have no idea.
2: Like a pint?
0: I have no idea.
2: Pint and a half?
0: I didn't even look. But she rolls them out. And I'm going, I don't need to see that, Estelle. Yes, Dylan.
2: What if for the entire experience you just wore one of those sleep masks? So you get walked in the kitchen like you're blind and then just sit down and then you have no idea what's going on. You can't see anything. Do you think you'd still...
0: Well, I'm
2: going
0: to feel it.
2: Yeah, but isn't it more the visual?
0: No, I don't watch it.
2: But you maybe you'll be less aware of what's happening to you.
0: Yes, Paul.
7: Dan, I'm on blooddraw.com. And 12 vials of blood is 3.4 fluid ounces. Who wants to guess what percentage of total blood that is in your body? We haven't played that game in a while.
0: Yeah.
7: I'll let you go. How much blood do you think they took, percentage-wise?
0: 2%.
7: 2% is correct. You nailed it.
0: Thank you.
7: Blooddraw.com.
0: Thank you. Thank you, Paul. No.
7: Oh, no, it's great.
2: The blood stat.
0: Blood stat of the day. Bump, bump, bump. Todd, most must-win game of the weekend.
4: Most must-win game of the weekend.
0: Slow down.
4: I'm going to try to practice talking again.
0: Slow down.
4: I'm going to go with the Rams must win in Philadelphia because the Rams, who were supposed to, by some, go undefeated, cannot go 1-3. I don't want to hear excuses about going from the West Coast to the East Coast. They've got to win in Philly.
0: Dylan.
2: Mine, Dan, is your USC Trojans given 8.5 to Washington. This is not only a must-win game, they must win convincingly, and Lincoln Riley's seat is a little toasty at the moment.
0: Marvin.
8: The Green Bay Packers playing the 0-3 Buccaneers after a bad showing on a standalone game. They got to bounce back.
0: Most must-win game of the weekend. Paul?
7: Those are both great calls. I'm going to go with the Florida Gators at Missouri. They're favored. They are a great story. Their coach is a great story. And their schedule gets a lot tougher. They got to take care of business.
0: I was going to say Texans Cowboys, but I'm going to say Alabama against Mississippi State.
4: Bloop.
0: How about that? Couple of great quarterbacks, potential first-round picks. You know, the most desired quarterback is usually the freshman or sophomore quarterback because they can't be drafted. The kid, Taylor, DeMario Taylor, like, oh, my gosh. Well, he's a sophomore. Oh, he's coveted. Everybody's going to be talking about him. And like, yeah, because he can't be drafted. That's why. You know, that 2028 class is going to be the best quarterback. Yes, Dylan.
2: Will he be on Mississippi State next year?
0: Yeah, probably not.
7: Oh.
0: Marvin.
8: We call that the Christian Hackenberg Award.
0: All righty. 2 hours in the books. Todd, go to the confessional.
4: I'm going.
0: All right. Paulie is going to prepare for Not So Fast. You can see that show. They've done a great job with that show. Right after hours on Peacock and NBC Sports Now, you can watch that hour-long show. 2 hours in the books on this Meet Friday. Final hour, right after this. LinkedIn.
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30: Here's something pretty disturbing I discovered while researching this podcast. This is what it actually says on the Los Angeles Police Department website. The site states that the Adult Missing Persons Unit investigates 3,200 cases a month. And 70% of those missing people are found or returned voluntarily within 2 or 3 days. It goes on to explain, and I quote here, since being a missing person is not a crime, police are given a very limited role while conducting these types of investigations. At the bottom of the webpage, it gets more disturbing. There's a section titled, What If They Never Returned? And here's the official police advice. In such situations, you may want to enlist the services of a private investigator to assist in your search. If you can't afford a PI, the police elaborate, quote, another option would be to contact the Salvation Army, which has a missing persons locator program. There is not a single sentence on the LAPD website that would lead a loved one of a missing person to have any faith that the police would properly investigate it. What the LAPD is basically saying is, if someone you love goes missing, don't overreact. They'll probably turn up, unless they don't, in which case you should get someone besides the police to look into it. All this is my way of saying, if the police took missing persons cases as seriously as they do, say, bank robberies, I wouldn't have had to do this podcast in the first place and end up chasing a violent criminal halfway around the country. I'm Neil Strauss. And you can hear the full story of To Live and Die in L.A.
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0: ever since I was a German boy. I don't want no candy. I don't need no toys. I took a schnitzel in an old coffee can. I bang it all to the left.
1: Yes, I do. Last call for phone calls. What we learn. What's in store for Monday? Give me the upset alert. The upset alert, not the most must-win game of the weekend, but the one where you say, I won't be surprised if that team beats that team. Ray, I'm starting with you up front.
2: How about number 25 Missouri against Florida? Missouri's at home.
1: Now, wait a minute. Is this one of those double trap games?
2: I'm taking the double trap game out. I'm done with the double trap.
1: Okay.
2: But number 25 Missouri against Florida at home.
1: Okay. Dylan.
3: I'm taking the Dolphins over the Vikings straight up.
1: Dang. Yep. Marvin.
4: The Jets over the Bears.
1: Wow. Jets getting 3.5. Todd, do you have a game that will not surprise you if it's an upset?
5: I was going to take the Jets-Bears, but now I'm going to grab, sorry, Dylan, the Titans shocking the Ravens in Baltimore.
6: What?
5: What?
1: Now, that would shock me. How about the Patriots beating the Bills in Buffalo? I would not be surprised if that happened. Dylan, final results of the poll questions. We'll have this day in sports history as well. Sneak in a couple more phone calls.
3: Well, off of our buddy who called in from Albany, the Titans and Pirates fan, I figured we should ask, have you ever met anyone who's a Titans and Pirates fan? Because I have not. And turns out 17% have, which is much higher than I would have guessed.
1: Okay. What else do you have?
3: Are the Raiders a competitor or a contender? 82% say they're a competitor.
1: Mm-hmm.
3: Whose looming extension feels the murkiest right now?
1: Wait, I thought we were asking about the Raiders or the Browns.
3: We did, and then I forgot to put it up. But I can, I'm going to guess.
1: No, we're not doing that.
3: More people believe in the Raiders, I think.
1: Okay. All right. We're going to find out an awful lot about the Raiders this week.
3: You're damn right we are.
1: That seems to be how everybody is prefacing this. You know, Raiders are undefeated, but we're going to find out a lot about them against the Chiefs. Yes, Marvin?
4: J.J. Watt's doing that game.
1: Is he?
5: I don't know why we got to do that right before the show's on Friday. It's a very sensitive topic.
1: Broncos and the Niners?
5: No, the Kevin Harlan and Trent Green, there was a big change at the last minute. They didn't bring it to my attention.
1: Now give me a taste of how Kevin Harlan might be calling this game with the Niners and the Broncos.
5: The Broncos are down 10-3, and it's the fourth quarter, and you know what that means. It's Bo Nix time. Back to pass Bo. Across to the left. He's at 25. He's going to 20. He's taking it himself. He's going in. This game is tied with 1:16 to go in the fourth quarter. This is the NFL on CBS.
1: Thank you, Todd. How about this day in sports, Marvin?
4: All right, DP. I got one for you. 1920, the Cincinnati Reds and the Pittsburgh Pirates played the only tripleheader in baseball history. The Reds won 2 of the 3 games.
1: It was 1947, Yogi Berra, the first pinch hit home run in World Series history off Ralph Branca. Isn't Ralph known for a couple of things there in the postseason? Probably not. Bucky Dent, 1978, Bucky Dent home run. At Fenway? Yes, Marvin?
4: Bucky who?
1: Bucky effing Dent. 2016, Vin Scully calls his final Dodgers game, retiring after 67 baseball seasons. Yes, Todd?
5: And Dodgers baseball is brought to you by Farmer John's.
1: Darren in Oregon. Thank you, Darren.
7: Hey, Dan. Hey, how are you doing?
1: Good.
7: You know what? With your nomination for the ESPYs for what happened, this is going to put you over the top to get your coveted sports Emmy. And quickly, when you say thank you, Todd, you know what it reminds me of? The show Leave It to Beaver, when the oldest brother, Wally, would make a snide comic about his brother, and the dad, Ward, would say, thank you, Wally.
1: Go easy on the Beaver. Yes, Todd.
5: I like thank you, Todd, a lot more than Freddie in Iowa City. What do you got? Just totally ignoring
1: Tommy in Madison.
5: Just did it again.
1: Hey, Tommy.
6: Hey, Dan, you look absolutely dazzling today, Mr. Cleaver. But 6 foot two Bills, congratulations on jumping on the Cleveland Browns bandwagon with a statement like they've laid the foundation. No, Dan. They said that back in 2022 when they brought in Deshaun Watson. They haven't brought in the foundation. It's cracked and falling apart. But welcome to the bandwagon.
1: No. There's promise there. The last two drafts have been great. I think we can all agree on that. Now, I don't like ownership there, but I think Barry has done a good job as a GM. And let's see what Monk can do. I mean, if he can get, you know, good performance out of Deshaun Watson, they have some playmakers there. They could be fun this year. Yes, Marvin.
4: You know what? They can do it because everybody hates the Knicks ownership and they won an NBA title. So come on, Browns, let's go. 2027, it's your year.
1: B in Chicago. Hi, B.
8: Hey, Dan, I have a couple of questions. With Ray being occasionally a front row guy, but usually a back room guy, how many at-bats does he need to qualify for MVD and LVD?
1: I don't know how many hours that he'll be able to log. He might not be able to be eligible for either one. He might be kind of caught in the middle of, you know, most valuable BRG and most valuable replacement Danette during the final hour of the program. But he might win that award, though. The best fill-in Danette for the final hour of the show, and the award goes to Big Day Ray.
2: Stiff competition there.
1: Yes, Marvin.
4: Is Ray kind of our Billy Preston? Billy Preston was known as the fifth Beatle. Is he Billy, you know, he's kind of like not a part of the four, but he is a part of the four?
1: It's a random poll.
4: But it was a Beatles one. Don't you like that?
1: Billy Preston, I think, did he tour with the Stones as well?
4: He did.
1: Billy Preston.
4: Organ player?
1: Yeah. Yeah. All right. Is the over-under for the Browns win total, has that changed since last night, Ray?
2: It has changed from the start of the season till now. I don't know about last night, but if you would like to guess what it is right now, it's surprisingly high, in my opinion.
1: I'm going to say 7.5.
2: You're too good, Dan. Right at 7.5. Oh,
1: thank you, Ray. I should take the final 3 minutes of the show off.
2: Victory lap.
1: I just found out I'm going to be on the show Not So Fast coming up after this show. They just reached out to me, and they want to know about the Cleveland Browns, if I'm all in on the Cleveland Browns. Matt in Georgia. Hi, Matt. What do you have for me?
9: What's going on, fellas? 6'2", a twitchy, very light-skinned 225. First of all, Marvin, first day I saw you, you did look like Michael Penix's uncle, a little heavier, but just like him. Dan, I got an idea. Get the T-shirt from yesterday authenticated. In 10 years, we sell it for how many ever millions, like the flu jersey game of Jordan's.
1: Well, I did have a hoodie on yesterday, and I thought, you know, we might look back on that moment that I wore that like Jordan with the flu game. And then maybe we auction it off. Yes, Ray.
2: Should we have Jay hang that up in the rafters outside on the basketball court?
1: No, he's got other things to worry about. Can we retire jerseys here? Like outfits here? Todd, we would have retired your oatmeal sweater.
10: You definitely would have. I'm still looking for that.
1: We can't find it.
10: I think my wife threw it out.
1: You keep everything.
10: I wore that like 3 years in a row, which probably reminds all of us at a holiday party.
1: Yes, Marvin?
4: I thought it was more like a nougat color.
1: No, that was oatmeal. Yes, Dylan.
3: I know it's not necessarily the game-worn jersey, but I would take your lavender windbreaker, maybe even over yesterday's flu game hoodie.
1: Do you like this?
3: I do. Okay. I'm a big lavender guy.
1: All I know is Ray's mom certainly liked it.
2: Great.
3: If it works for you, it could work for anyone, right?
10: Not everybody gets your sense of humor.
1: That's true. I might have to explain that to your dad, who came to work today as well.
2: Reading on his Kindle all day.
1: Todd, what'd you learn today?
10: You prefer the poppy side of John Mayer's music, who somehow got booked for several dates at the Sphere in Vegas.
1: Dylan.
3: I guess we're going to have to hook Shay up to a car battery next time.
1: Well, he can't get executed in Tennessee either.
3: No, he can't.
1: Marvin.
4: Shay is tougher than Dylan.
1: Oh, that's true. Big Day Ray.
2: I'm lucky you're not wearing cords today.
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23: 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A black man from the projects comes forward with information about the case.
26: He says the police are his friends.
23: But out of nowhere, he goes from star witness to prime suspect.
26: And then that's it. They turn on him.
23: The system is hungry for a conviction. Lee Harris is sentenced to 90 years.
28: I get 90 years for killing somebody I have never seen.
23: Behind bars, Lee finds an unlikely ally in his cellie, Robert. The pair are like chalk and cheese. There's no way their paths would ever cross on the outside. But as a fellow inmate, Robert sees through the lies and vows to do the unthinkable. Clear Lee's name.
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3: It's August 2023, a county government meeting in Pennsylvania's Lehigh Valley. A young woman, early 20s, steps up to the mic to speak.
4: My two-month-old son was happily drinking milk from his bottle when he quickly started choking, turned blue, and went limp. My boyfriend transported our son to the changing table as I grabbed an anti-choking device and my boyfriend began assembling it. Two pumps of the device and my son was conscious, gasping for air and coughing up milk.
3: They all went to the ER to make sure the baby was okay.
4: But upon arriving at Lehigh Valley Hospital, the diagnosis quickly became something so different.
3: One of the doctors had a theory.
4: She stated to my father and mother-in-law that we are young, first-time parents who got frustrated with our baby and violently shook him to make him stop crying, and a confession would only make things easier for us.
3: The parents were told to leave the hospital without their son, and he wouldn't come home for 7 whole months.
4: I'm a postpartum mom dealing with the grief and the trauma of my son being ripped from my arms. And I'm a mom who lost everything in less than 24 hours due to one doctor's misdiagnosis. Enough is enough.
3: And then the next person speaks. And the next one. The stories they tell form a pattern of parents walking into a Lehigh Valley hospital to get help for a child, only to leave without them. And the same doctor's name kept coming up again and again. A pediatrician.
5: I ask you, what kind of doctor does this?
3: That's what I wanted to know, too. From Serial Productions and The New York Times, I'm Diane Neary. And this is The Preventionist, a story about a doctor and the rise of a powerful field of pediatric medicine.
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6: South Florida, stand up. It's Will Althoff and the one and only

0: The abrupt ending. I love it.
1: Football Fridays, Will Althoff and Luis Diaz, as you heard from the song. Should we just get right into it?
0: Let's get right into it.
1: Okay, so last week, obviously, Dolphins home opener. I saw the dog walk video. You were very upset.
0: I was upset. I was upset not at the team, mm-hmm. not at the effort. I was upset at the what felt like...
1: Some coaching decisions.
0: Coaching decisions.
1: Yeah.
0: So I've calmed down since then. I always make it a point to record my initial reactions because I won't let myself record them later.
1: Right.
0: And I want to cancel. Like, I want to teeter the line of being fired. It gives me a rush. I don't do drugs, so this is where I feel alive, you know? But yeah, like, going for it on 4th and 6, where were we on their 48?
1: And yeah, somewhere around midfield.
0: And now, no team other than the Jaguars and the Cowboys are going from it, going for a field goal
1: right.
0: near the 50. I get that. Now, we had a chance earlier. It was like going to be a 50-yard field goal. God forbid Riley Patterson has to use a little juice in his leg. Cut him. Honestly, cut him if you can't trust him to make it from 50 yards. That's not the play I'm talking about. 4th and 6, we're at their 48-yard line. And we go for it. I think we were down 7 at the time.
1: Yeah.
0: It was a 1-score game. It was either down 4 or down 7 because they hadn't put up the 2-score lead yet.
1: Right.
0: And we're right on the doorstep of the 50-yard line. Punt it.
1: So
0: your defense works.
1: The defense looked great in the first half. They still don't have a sack.
0: No, they got robbed.
1: They did twice.
0: Jordan Brooks.
1: Twice. Yeah, the Jordan Brooks one got called on a penalty, right? And then there was a second one. Oh, no, maybe it was an interception.
0: No, Chop had thrown it.
1: Yeah.
0: On Chop's roughing the passer, right. The ball was gone.
1: Is that what it was? Oh, yes.
0: The ball was gone.
1: Okay. But in the first half, they held the ball. They ran a drive for 9.5 minutes.
0: Bro.
1: They kept the Chiefs' offense off the field. So here's what happens. Travis Kelce, huge play right out of the gate. 4 plays later in the end zone, it's like, oh, this is not going to be an easy day for the Dolphins.
0: Go.
1: And then they held the ball for almost 10 minutes, yeah. Ran a 17-play drive.
0: Didn't it start back?
1: On like the 3 or the 7
0: yeah,
1: or
0: because
1: something.
0: Of the penalty on, yeah. on the kickoff, obviously. Our special teams.
1: The 10. Oh, my God.
0: Doing special great teams things. Is terrible.
1: But they make it all the way down. And you're like, wow. Okay, so we're going to actually stay in this game. We're going to, you know, see what happens. They hold the ball. Second half comes around. Couple decisions, couple plays. It gets away from them. I think that they're trying to give these guys all of the experiences. Now, get the fourth downs out of the way. Get the plays that later in the season, you don't want it to be the first time you have to run these plays. Hey, it's 4th and 6. We're midfield. What are our options here? We've run this before. We know how we're going to do this. Let's see how we can move forward. I think that we're looking at a 45-minute team right now. They're not a full 60-minute team. They can't play as well as they can for all 60 minutes yet. They're still about a 45-minute team.
0: And you know what's crazy? That 45 minutes is...
1: It's good.
0: No, but it's also spread around the field as well.
1: True.
0: Because it'll be a 3 minutes here, a 5 minutes in the third, a 2 minutes in the second, you know. But they'll give you 45 good minutes. You're right, though. They're not going to give you 60 straight great minutes of football.
1: So I feel like these fourth down plays that we're talking about where it's like, why don't you punt it away? The punter stinks.
0: The punter drops the ball. My issue with the 4th and 6... And honestly, look, man, I'm aggressive.
1: Is that
0: this is a lost season?
1: They only made it like 4 yards. They needed the 6 or whatever, and it was a short play.
0: It was 4th and 6. It was thrown incomplete because they got immediate pressure. He tried to throw it to the right, and it was incomplete. The one that really pissed me off, like that one. If you're gonna go for it, The play was so fast, mm-hmm. how quick the pressure came in. There was nothing that we could have done with that play call,
1: right?
0: To make it work, maybe that's on Bobby. Call something better. The one that really pissed me off was 4th and 1.
1: Mm.
0: We have a different quarterback now. We've seen it because we've called quarterback sneaks that are automatic 3 yards.
1: Right.
0: It's 4th and 1. why wouldn't you do the QB sneak? Like, to me, that shows me they're all about what you said. They're all right, let's see if this works. Let's see if that works. That's for practice, my guy. It's fourth and one. The game is on the line.
1: Yeah.
0: How do you not get the automatic play? That's like me telling you, hey, you could get a touchdown right now, or we don't know what could happen. Which route do you want to go? And you go, let's get a surprise. Drove me crazy. I'm like, you have it. As soon as it's fourth and one, I'm like, first down. And then they came out in shock, and I'm like, what are they doing?
1: This was after Devon went out.
0: This is after. Well, after.
1: So I wonder how much of it is, hey, we don't want to put him in this situation, Malik, because if he gets hurt, then we really got nobody. Malik led the team in rushing last week. You know, it's one of those things where I wonder if that's what played into it, where they were like, you know what, we don't want to put him in harm's way. Let's just get out of this, try and run a different play and see what happens.
0: But it was fourth and one, and you called a pass play.
1: Yeah. I mean, sometimes these guys think they're smarter than everybody else. You know, it's like in the Super Bowl where they threw it and the Patriots intercepted Russell Wilson, and that was that. But
0: for me, man, football is not that hard. And this is a completely different conversation, but yeah. Yes, Bobby Slowick on that fourth and six got too fancy. On that fourth and one was just ridiculously too smart. He was dumb.
1: Yeah.
0: And he made the dumbest, let's call him for a pass, when we've got Malik Willis, who's an automatic first down, or Ollie Gordon, who's been running it pretty well all game.
1: Looked pretty good.
0: And we invested into Caden Proctor. We've got Will Kaczmarek. We've got the best center and one of the best upcoming left tackles in the game. Just run it in between those four. And honestly, as much as we give Jonah grief, he hasn't been that bad.
1: Right.
0: He hasn't been that great, but he hasn't been the reason how many times have we heard a holding call on him? A false start. How many times have you seen a sack? And it's like, well, Jonah's on his back again. That hasn't happened a lot.
1: Right.
0: And you've got all that. You're right. It doesn't need to be Malik. But get in the I formation. Get in the I formation.
1: Yeah.
0: Give it to DJ Hurt. I don't care. Run the damn ball. Run the dang ball.
1: Yeah. I mean, I can't disagree, especially because that's what this team is built for. Even Halfley said it this week. Devon Achane goes out. He's out for the season. They're like, no, this team is built to run the ball. We're going to keep continuing to run the ball. Like, that's obviously their identity.
0: For me, that fourth and one play, the decision to go for it on fourth and one.
1: Yeah.
0: Great. Decision for it to go on fourth and six. Risky. I would have gone a different way. Fine.
1: Get the jitters out of the way.
0: The play call.
1: Yeah.
0: On that fourth and one is where that's what triggered the dog walk. It was an Instagram story, so you can't see it anymore. It's what triggered the story of this team. I don't know where the call came from, but when you call a pass play, when you have an automatic first down play and you choose a risk, that's where I don't know where the call came from, but the Dolphins played to lose. They lost deliberately. And that kills me because you've got a lot of players that do not get to make these decisions that earned an opportunity to win. And it was taken out of them by terrible coaching decisions. Where those coaching decisions came from, did they come from their brain or from someone else's, I don't know. But they lost because of coaching, not because of their effort. Like, it was not a talent disparity. I left that game thinking we can hang. Before this week, you and I were like, four winnable games? Ha, that's a laugh.
1: Right.
0: I left Sunday after that loss thinking we can hang in this league.
1: And that's what I'm saying, man. That was a fun game.
0: It was fun, bro.
1: Even though they lost in the end, they made it a fun game to watch.
0: Something about knowing the entire time we were going to lose and then making it that competitive,
1: yeah,
0: against a team that is that good. I've never felt that good after a loss.
1: Should they just give Jacob Rodriguez the Defensive Rookie of the Year award right now?
0: Stop the voting. Stop the count.
1: That dude, he might be the best draft pick that the Dolphins made this year.
0: And that's with Caden Proctor looking good?
1: Correct.
0: I guess that's it because Chris Johnson is still warming up to the league.
1: And the receivers, they're still, obviously, Caleb Douglas didn't play last week. Chris Bell didn't do a ton.
0: But Chris Bell.
1: He's good. That 44-yard pass. Yeah, man. Like,
0: he keeps it up.
1: You can see the potential. But it's only like, you know, a couple of catches a game at this point.
0: It's at this point, the receivers are Caleb this game, Chris that game.
1: Right.
0: Caleb this game, Chris that game.
1: But Jacob on the other side.
0: Jacob, it's every game.
1: He is He's amazing.
0: Automatic.
1: That guy, now it's like, oh yeah, I can see why they made him the captain on the defensive side. Like, put the dot on his helmet, let's go.
0: It makes sense. I'm gonna follow that stash to anywhere.
1: Yeah. That's why I have mine.
0: I
1: you should shave the beard. Do it.
0: Brother, I was driving home yesterday and I was at a red light waiting to get on 75. And I'm looking at myself in the mirror and I just covered the chin part of the goatee. I'm like, how would I look? And all I could think of was, I can't ask my wife. I just got to do it.
1: Just got
0: to. If I ask my wife, she'll say no.
1: Yes.
0: I got to just do it. And look, man, here's a moment of not so humility, Lewis. I've lost enough weight. I only have one chin.
1: Look at you.
0: It's not going to be the ugliest
1: thing.
0: You're
1: doing it. Just do it.
0: Do I do it for good luck this Sunday, or do I like, oh, if the Dolphins win, I do it? Because if I'm doing it when the Dolphins win, I'm never going to do it.
1: No, I don't think you have to do it for a win. I think
0: just do it this Sunday.
1: Just do it for fun.
0: So
1: don't do it because you're just doing it to support the team.
0: Oh, I'm not even, so I'm not doing it for myself, for fashion. I'm doing it for Jacob.
1: Well, you're doing it for you too. It's a good look. Everybody's walking around with mustaches now.
0: Shouldn't I wave? Oh my God, the UFC fighter was in this week.
1: Yeah.
0: He was in like Tuesday, Wednesday. He was great. It was so funny because we had Carvel delivered that day.
1: Nice.
0: And so we got a UFC fighter in the peak of his physical being, and you've got Mike eating 4,000 calories of Carvel just because we decided to challenge him to do it. Oh, it was the funniest dichotomy I've ever
1: fantastic.
0: Seen.
1: Fantastic.
0: But shouldn't I wait then towards the end of the year? So like when voting is around and people see me and they're like, Stash, got to vote for him.
1: Yeah, but if you get on the train early, then it's like, where you guys been? I've been here all season.
0: All right, Canes play tomorrow at 6:30, 7:30. Doesn't matter. After that, I'm doing it. After the game.
1: You got to make it a bit, though.
0: I
1: at
0: do?
1: At least make it worthwhile, right? If not for our show, for the Paul Castronovo show.
0: Well, we got to go to commercial. We'll workshop it.
1: All right. Coming back on the other side, Will Althoff, Luis Diaz. We'll hear some of the press conferences from this week from your Miami Dolphins. It's Football Fridays.
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3: Crash with a left lane blocked. We are seeing some heavy delays. I-95 north at the Dolphin Expressway. Palmetto Expressway crawling northbound from Northwest 25th Street to Northwest 122nd. And in Hollywood, it's a broken down car that's slowing us down. Left lane is blocked. 95 southbound at Sterling Road. That's traffic. I'm Judy Stewart.
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0: toeing that line right there.
1: He knew what he was doing.
2: The robot. Or she.
1: Or it.
0: They.
1: Robot, we don't assume anything about you other than your friendship, hopefully.
2: How about that, with all the news of 10 million dead in a year?
0: Please, and thank you, robot.
2: Thank you, robot. Thank you so much.
0: Very much appreciate the help on our show. Will all top Louis Diaz Football Fridays and the robot.
2: And the robot, don't forget.
0: Should we name the robot since we reference it so often?
2: Nah, because I'm so used to calling her the robot.
0: I'm going to ask the robot if it has a name.
2: My wife did that with ChatGPT.
0: Okay.
2: And she was like, because my wife is very confident her ChatGPT is a girl.
0: Okay.
2: And she was like, oh, I don't have a name. I don't know. I was like, oh, like, what names do you like? And he gave her a long list. And it's like, okay, well, you got to pick your own name. Like, I'm not going to assign you a name. You are artificial intelligence. You have a brain. Pick your own name. It's like, well, I love the name Nova. So my wife's ChatGPT is named Nova.
0: Really?
2: Yeah.
0: Okay, so do you have a name? I'm going to ask Gemini right now. And
2: I wonder if it says Gemini.
0: The name? I'm Gemini, a large language model built by Google. How can I help you today? Doesn't want to give me the name.
2: So Gemini is what you use to make these songs?
0: Yeah, Gemini is what I use.
2: Do you have to pay extra for it to not automatically cut off at 30 seconds?
0: I think so. I think you get a longer version if you pay for more than the 30-second preview.
2: We don't need more.
0: 30 seconds is fantastic.
2: This is to bring us in from commercial.
0: It's an intro. We're not trying to scam Spotify.
2: Absolutely perfect.
0: Although maybe we should be scamming Spotify because the songs are good. Yeah. So this week, the Miami Dolphins are going to Minnesota to take on the Vikings.
2: Of Minnesota
0: as well. Nice. I didn't realize the connection between Jeff Hafley and Kevin O'Connell.
2: Bro, what is going on?
0: Right? Like, it's crazy how all these guys know each other. It's such a small community, these coaches. Like, I guess because it's so small, like, everybody just knows each other. You go to coaches' meetings, you go to owner, like, all of these events, whatever you might go to, scouting combines. Like, everybody just starts meeting each other. But these guys go back a long time.
2: But this is where, when they call it like a boys club?
0: Yeah. Like the old boys club.
2: The old boy. Like, this is where it's like,
0: yes.
2: It really is just recycled off the same people. Like, the same trees creating everything. Like, could you imagine not being on a Shanahan tree? Like, you're not getting you're not getting promoted anywhere.
0: Right. At this point, if you're not one of those branches, it's like, who are you?
2: Like, look at Tomlin. How many years was he in the NFL? Can you name anyone off of a Tomlin tree?
0: Oh, God, no.
2: I can name one person off of the Harbaugh tree. One. And he just, the one Seahawks, that he just won a Super Bowl. He was their DC.
0: Yeah.
2: But that's you. I can only name one. Maybe I'm ignorant. We got listeners right now. They're like, you dumb. How can you not remember? I can't.
0: Yeah, I can't remember anybody either. That's a good question.
2: And I can remember all the failed branches off of Belichick's.
0: Right.
2: But like, think about other historic coaches. What's their tree, you know? Like, right now, if you're coming up in coaching, you can probably get a job here and there, but your goal, like, you would probably take a demotion to get on the Shanahan tree.
0: Yeah, it was like they had the Holmgren tree, which Andy Reid came from, and a bunch of other guys. Parcells had a tree.
2: Bill Belichick had a bad tree, but Shanahan's is all over.
0: George Seifert or whoever was with the 49ers. I think a bunch of guys came from him.
2: Shanahan, would he fall under his dad's tree or Kubiak's tree?
0: That's a good question.
2: Because...
0: Right. But Kubiak falls under his dad's tree. Oh,
2: okay,
0: right?
2: So he's just a couple branches.
0: Yeah, but, I would think. Right?
2: It all comes down from
0: I think
2: that.
0: He was the OC for Mike Shanahan, right? In Denver. Interesting. So this week, Hafley was talking about that. And the Vikings as well, because that's their opponent this week.
3: They got a good team. They have a really good team. I know the quarterback was hurt, and then he came back, so he's trying to get in the groove. And, you know, I've known Kevin now. I was with Kevin in Cleveland. I lived across the street from him in San Francisco. I consider him one of my better friends in the league, and he's one of the real good people in this league, and he's one of the best play callers. So they're 3-0. They're talented, and they have one of the, you know, better offensive coaches.
2: You know, we talk about the Washington tree.
0: Yeah.
2: Where Shanahan, Kyle was the OC, McVay was on there, McDaniel was on there, and LaFleur was on there. This Browns tree as well. That's
0: right.
2: Got Hafley, KOC. It's also got McDaniel, who's bumming it out in LA. But like, wherever you bump into Kyle Shanahan, you become a great head coach.
0: It would seem that way. Like,
2: But think about the teams that they were on, that these coaches were on.
0: Yeah.
2: The Commanders did nothing.
0: Atlanta.
2: The Browns did nothing.
0: Well, Atlanta, they did actually. That was the Super Bowl team, right? That they lost.
2: Was that it McDaniel? Shanahan?
0: I think McDaniel was a part of that one.
2: Was it?
0: I thought so.
2: I don't think Shanahan was in the 28-3.
0: Yeah.
2: No, I got to Google it. Start talking.
0: Yeah. So I think that might be a part of it. But right, the Browns. Yeah. Like these teams. Like, and the other thing that I find fascinating is like these guys can't get enough of football. Like Jeff Hafley says he and Kevin O'Connell were neighbors.

0: like people do.
1: Yeah. So
0: it's like when they're talking about closing down Ocean Drive from Thanksgiving to March. It's like, it doesn't affect me. I've never been. I live in Miami. I've been to Miami outside of my high school and college years. I've literally never been to Miami Beach.
1: When people come to visit, because obviously I'm from the Northeast, they're like, hey, we got to go to South Beach. I'm like, no, we don't.
0: We absolutely do not.
1: I'm like, I don't want to pay $50 to park. I don't want to pay $50 for drinks. Mm-hmm. I don't have to fight a bunch of drunk people. Like, no.
0: Also, who drives on Ocean? You park in Washington.
1: Right.
0: And then you walk to Ocean.
1: Correct.
0: Close the streets. I don't think it's going to... Whatever.
1: I'm trying to find spots in the alley.
0: Yes, like, for real.
1: Yeah. What are these people doing?
0: Is this a one-way alley? Am I going the right way? Dude,
1: But you're right. It is like an old boys club. But it's, I think 100%. That's a creation of success as well.
0: Yeah.
1: Like, if you're a successful coach and a lot of these guys come from a successful system, you want to bring that system in and see if you can make it your own and, you know, grow that coach to become the next guy who has a tree coming out from him. You know, you try and do that with McDaniel. You're like, hey, we want this young mind. He comes from a great pedigree. We're going to bring him in and see what he can do. It doesn't necessarily succeed here, so he moves on. But
0: it just sucks. You got a beautiful bowl of French fries, and your wife takes a bite. Wow, these are the best fries your kids have. Wow, this is the best fry. And the one that you grab is the stale one.
1: Yeah, or the burnt one.
0: And it's named Mike McDaniel for some reason. Like, why would you name a French fry?
1: Do you revel in his unsuccessful bid in Los Angeles?
0: Chargers Twitter is just a time machine.
1: Yeah.
0: Of Dolphins Twitter.
1: Oh my God, they're talking about him wearing the short pants on the sidelines the other week. And
0: when are we going to start talking about how late his play calls come in? When are you going to start? Buddy, we've been.
1: Where you been? Oh, he's going to unlock Justin Herbert. They don't even talk on the sidelines.
0: Bro. This is it's truly insane, because obviously there was a fear in my heart going into this season of seeing him and Justin Herbert bawling,
1: right?
0: And then looking over in Atlanta and seeing Tua bawling, Drake London, Kyle Pitts, Bijan,
1: oh,
0: and then Justin Herbert, first time McDaniel as a quarterback with all the traits. I was terrified that we were going to look so dumb. Because in my head, they both needed to get away. I knew that was totally the right decision for the Dolphins, because that marriage was not working here. But I was scared it was going to flourish in other places. It's like your girl cheats on you, and you're like, you're heartbroken. And you then you see that she cheated on you with an ugly guy, and that ugly guy cheats on her. And it's like, dude, this is great.
1: God, this guy helped me out.
0: God is good, man. This is great. I mean, I know we shouldn't pray for that stuff, but yeah. Like, it's so good to see. It's so funny how their complaints are our complaints, right, over the last several years.
1: And I get it. Like, the idea that, oh, this is what he needed. He needed a quarterback like this. Let's see what he can do. And I am just, I've been tired of the Justin Herbert talk for years at this point. Like, enough with this guy. He hasn't won anything.
0: But he hasn't had a great offensive mind.
1: Well,
0: like,
1: now, look, you got Jim Harbaugh in there. You bring in Mike McDaniel. What do we got? We got nothing.
0: Have you seen, like, the stat comparisons? Because yes, we all remember as soon as McDaniel came in, he unlocked something in Tua.
1: Yeah.
0: And from day one, Tua was on fire until Cincinnati. And then he came back, led the league in passing. By the way, I was talking to a Niners fan. He was like, remember when you thought Tua was good? I was like, brother, he had a year.
1: He was.
0: Where he missed an entire game and a half's worth of fourth quarters. Do you understand that's six games he didn't play in the fourth quarter? And he still led the league in passing? Yo, but he only threw 29 touchdowns. Yeah, he missed a game and a half.
1: Right? Like,
0: of fourth quarters. But off rip, 2022, his first year with McDaniel, it was electric. And to see, maybe it's the NFL's caught up to McDaniel, maybe. But to see it not work immediately with Justin Herbert and McDaniel,
1: yeah.
0: Like, we've never had this happen where did we draft the right guy? Did we draft the wrong guy? We think we drafted the wrong. We've never been able to see the same player that you've been debating have the same coach.
1: Yes.
0: We do. I think we can say, maybe we can, maybe we can't. Did we make the right choice? Is this a longer

0: because we're up against it. Is this a conversation to have, or did we make the right choice? Did we that just happen to have a career end earlier due to injury? Does Justin Herbert's longevity make him the right choice, even though he sucks compared to the talent we had? Like,
1: the injury part of it is huge. If Tua doesn't get those injuries after that 2023 season that he had, and I think also that was the season that we were all like, oh yeah, we all forgot that this guy has injury
0: history.
1: Yeah, that
0: was the year we forgot.
1: That he has concussion history, that he gets one hit and we
0: the year before was the fencing game in Cincinnati.
1: The following season, 2023, played all 17. And then the following year,
0: hip.
1: And that was that. And that's where it all started going downhill. I think without those injuries, we might be talking about a different player, a different team. But, you know, you take the injury history into account. Were the injuries, you know, the problem, or was it the fluke season because he didn't get injured? You know what I mean?
0: I think we can fully say, talent-wise, we picked a better quarterback. Same play calling, same play, same offensive system. The guy we picked did better than this guy.
1: Right.
0: Granted, it's one system, but it's the most popular system that literally, almost literally every team uses. So if you can't do well in the Shanahan offense,
1: right?
0: If they that huge play, if they can't find one play you look good in,
1: terrible.
0: You're the problem. So we had the quarterback that played better, just played for less time.
1: Yeah.
0: So yeah, I guess that's up for debate. Like, which one would you rather? I can't answer that.
1: Yeah, I wouldn't answer that either.
0: We got Malik now, baby.
1: Yeah, and you know, we got a quarterback who it looks like, you know, we're not going to know about Malik until at least next season. Like, he's a great player so far, but until he has the talent solidified around him and it's not a bunch of rookies, we're not even going to know what we have yet, you know?
0: Correct.
1: So, but it's a lot of fun to watch. We're going to be watching on Sunday when they're in Minnesota. The Miami Dolphins Baptist Health pregame show gets started right here on Fox Sports 940 at 2:05 on Sunday. Coming back on the other side.
0: You disrespect the warm-up show with me, Paul.
1: But we don't do the warm-up show on
0: this
1: on
0: station.
1: 940.
0: That's right. 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
0: Yeah.
1: So there's that too. Will Althoff, Lewis Diaz. 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
3: Look out for major delays. I-95 northbound at the Dolphin Expressway. Accident there is taking up a left lane. Crawling Dolphin West from I-95 to a Northwest 57th Avenue. Palmetto Expressway. Slow go northbound. Northwest 25th Street to Northwest 122nd. That's traffic. I'm Jody Stewart.
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13: Rain, rain, and more rain for our Tuesday night. Don't put that umbrella away just yet. Lows in the upper 70s. In Pembroke Pines, upper 70s as well in Westchester. And tomorrow, yep, that rain continues with highs in the mid-80s. Get news, traffic, and weather around the clock when you set News Radio WIOD on your iHeart Radio app presets. I'm Claudia, and that's your weather.
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0: 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We'll do our Dad Life segment and the Octopus coming up next. But first, it's our South Florida High School Football Report brought to you by Baptist Health. We spoke with Southridge head coach Pierre Sinatis. They had a huge win last night against South Dade, 23-22 final. Spoke with him about the Spartans moving forward in his coaching journey. Next week, you got a district matchup versus Everglades. Do you approach a district matchup differently because of the implications potentially on the playoffs?
1: We do. It's a little, more, you got to empty everything out. You have to empty your play cards and can't take anything home with you. Whatever things you had up the sleeve, whatever you had saved, whatever you were throwing up in the summer, whatever you've been repping and you haven't found. You bring your every week is your best of your best. You try not to hold anything back. But those district games are, you really have to have an all-out approach, like the last of the last. Cause it's not, you may not be able to punch your ticket to the tournament, a playoff tournament. So you have to win those district games in order to get a seat into the playoffs. So there's a different, emotionally it's a little different, and strategically we kind of definitely invest a little bit, a slight different approach as well.
0: I see also in the schedule, you guys later on, you got Norland, you got Dillard, you got Jackson, you started the season against Columbus. How do your players prepare, and do you purposely put tougher teams on the schedule to see how they respond?
1: Absolutely. Like, one of our things is the South, we're down in South Dade County, so we want to play the neighborhood. It was important that we played Tilly in the kickoff classic, played Homestead, we're going to play South Dade. We were able to add Columbus two years ago, another team that's south of FIU, south of the airport, and true north. And then we're going to add a Dillard and Broward. We're going to go play a top team in Broward County and bring a team that's been a perennial powerhouse for decades and decades, has similar history like Southridge, state champions, and storied coaches like Coach Solinger, coach with the Dolphins. With the University of Miami and other collegiate programs, won national championships in college. And they have the Grays, and a bunch of coaches have come through that tree. A bunch of players have come through that those kind of historical programs. And we want to have Friday night as exciting as possible. So anytime we bring a team in, we want them to have great coaching and great history and great culture, and that aligns to our values. And it makes the win that much more rewarding, but it makes the experience, like, we want the kids to have a true, huge high school experience at Miami South. We're just not playing a game. It's preparation. It's an event. And it's something special when you do come out on top. You're playing the elite league guys that have been elite for a very long time. So about the teams, every team you mentioned has either played recently for state titles or won state titles recently or in the past, or have to had that kind of pedigree at the helm as far as coaching. So we want our guys to be battle tested. And like you did, and one of our mission statements is get ready for a post-secondary life, that's via college or college athletics or the military or vocational stuff. But a vast majority, I think we're at a higher clip than most programs. We're at like 70% of our young men do play collegiate football. And I think this kind of schedule prepares those guys to be more impactful earlier in their career, where their development happened in high school, they can go contribute on the collegiate level because of the kind of coaching, because of the kind of regimen, the kind of education, the schedule they're playing, regular season and the things we do in the off season.
0: Building young men in character and, helping them, in the start of this journey, as young adults and moving on. That's really what this is about, right?
1: Absolutely, absolutely. Creating great, core memories and foundational, pillars of your character through athletics. And this is what these rivalry games do. It's going to have a crowd and a band, you'll remember the smell and how, the rain, if there's moisture. Like, this is a memory that these guys will carry with them. And they'll instill that rivalry in their kids, and they'll have those stories. But also, they'll know how to have a great work ethic, how to get up in the morning and grind, and how to persevere through difficulties.
0: And that's this week's South Florida High School Football Report, brought to you by Baptist Health. 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

0: day out would come. It will one day.
1: That's what I'm hoping for. One of these days, it has to come. Football Fridays, Walt Hoff and Luis Diaz. And, of course, this is Octopus Time, our eight-leg parlays. Didn't really come close last week. I think I got half of my legs. But
0: did I tell you at 4:59 or at 5:01 that I did? I think it was before we started the show.
1: Yeah.
0: That I did something with my octopus that I've never done ever in a bet ever in my life.
1: I knew exactly what you were talking about, but I'll let you break the news.
0: It was before the show, I think.
1: When you give out the octopus.
0: But yeah, my octopus has a first. You want to get into them right now?
1: Yeah, let's go.
0: All right, I got my Hard Rock Bethouse app open, and I'll start off with the first. I've never bet an under. If you've listened to the show, I've always been terrified of betting unders. I'm terrified of this. But if there's one under I'm going to bet, the Dolphins-Vikings game score. They put the over-under at 38.5.
1: Yeah.
0: Nothing against our offense, just strictly very much respect to the Vikings defense and what Flo's got them doing, really, as long as he's been there. He's got Ginkle cooking at another, I think he's got 3 sacks on the year. That over-under set at 38.5, I was like, you know what? Win or lose, this is going to be a low-scoring game. The Vikings are on, what, their 8th quarterback?
1: So Kyler's back.
0: Or is Kyler coming back?
1: Kyler's back.
0: Oh, wow.
1: So it's interesting because they opened the season 39-22 win over the Packers. The second week they came back against the Bears,
0: right?
1: 9-3. You know, and I think a lot of people thought that that was going to be a high-scoring game because the Bears had scored 50-something points.
0: What did I say on that Football Friday? I said it's either going to be the highest, it's going to be a 46-45 game, or it's going to be
1: defensive
0: a low-scoring
1: battle.
0: Game. Whichever, I knew whichever coordinator was going to win the entire game, and it was Flo.
1: Yeah. Yeah, so 9-3 in that one. But they did come back to score 23 points last week. But yeah, I could see this being another game where
0: if they score 23 and we put up 10, that is 33 points.
1: Yeah.
0: Well under the under set by Hard Rock Bet. So that's my first leg of the octopus, 38.5. They've got, take your pick, Jalen Wright, Ollie Gordon, Malik Willis, all at around 28, 26.5 for the rushing yards. I'm smashing one of them. I got to see what Jalen Wright is doing. I might wait to place this bet to right before the Sunday games kick off because I got to know how Jalen Wright is feeling. I know he's practicing again. I know he looks good. He's scheduled to start, so I may go Jalen Wright.
1: Yeah.
0: But pick one. 26 yards?
1: 26 is not. Yeah. I mean, somebody's got to get it.
0: Yeah. Maybe the safest bet is Malik with all the pressure he's going to get. He's going to be scrambling.
1: What do you have?
0: And
1: 50-something last
0: 53
1: week?
0: Last week against the Chiefs. With all the pressure he's going to be feeling, I think Slowick is looking at him like, yo, I know we preseason first week, we told you just become a passer.
1: Right.
0: We need to move the ball. Do whatever you got to do.
1: Yeah.
0: Malik might be there. So I might go Malik's over, which is still low, like 26.5 rushing yards. Yeah. Then I got a Derrick Henry anytime touchdown.
1: Okay.
0: He's playing the Titans. I think everyone is in that. You could put an ATD on every Ravens player. I think they might cash. I put mine on Derrick Henry.
1: Spoiler alert, I got him 2+.
0: 2?
1: Yeah.
0: That's honestly not
1: that's
0: far-fetched.
1: Yeah, it's totally possible.
0: The Bears are playing the Jets at home. I got the Bears money line. Josh Allen is playing the Pats at home. 2+ touchdowns through the air.
1: Oh, okay.
0: Through the air.
1: Yeah.
0: No, I'm not doing any time touchdowns. I was going to get him for a rushing touchdown. I was like, let me play safe. So I was over under was at 1.5. I was like, I'll go over passing touchdowns. Bijan, I modified it because he's playing the Saints. The Falcons are playing the Saints. It's a rivalry game.
1: Tough game.
0: It's a rivalry game. I think they're going to have to duke it out.
1: Yeah.
0: And their passing offense is just
1: not
0: there. They're going to rely on that horse. And Bijan, I modified it to 80 just in case he doesn't get to the 91, I think is what I saw that. I got Raiders +45. They're at home. I think they're playing the Chiefs.
1: They are. It's a huge game.
0: At home, interdivision game, I got the points. If they lose, I just need them to lose by 3 or less. And then I got Jackson Smith and Jigba over 80.5 receiving. That's where they set his.
1: Who's Seattle playing?
0: I don't even remember. I think that's all. I've been putting JSN on all my parlays.
1: Makes sense.
0: But the reason I bring, we were talking during the commercial break. I have a buddy because we have my frat league, and every week we all put one leg of our family parlay, of our frat league parlay, and whoever scores the least amount of points that week in the league puts $10 in the parlay. We've never hit.
1: Really?
0: We've never hit. But someone was like, oh, Aaron Jones with the Vikings, I'm putting him over 70 yards rushing.
1: Ah!
0: And if we I know this is the... our Dolphins talk is over, but if you're going to give them something to build on and give them credit for doing well, Ashton Jeanty, week one, it was a bunch of rookies. He rushed for 102 yards. Since then, we've played Christian McCaffrey. And who do we play? Kenneth Walker.
1: Yeah.
0: We played three top-tier running backs. Christian McCaffrey and Kenneth Walker were both held to their worst games of the season. Three games in, small sample size. But we held them to their worst rushing games. If we Dolphins can hang their hat on something defensively, it's their rushing defense. So my buddy didn't hesitate. He still put the over for Aaron Jones. That's a bet. If that's on your parlay, I would take it off or modify the line to something lower, because this Dolphins rush defense has been the one thing you can count on.
1: They can't get home, but they'll stop you at the line.
0: They'll stop you at the line. They'll stop you. That's why they're not getting sacks. They're tackling them right at the line of scrimmage, these quarterbacks. All right, so what's your octopus?
1: All right, so I already told you I got Derrick Henry for 2+ touchdowns. I also have Lamar Jackson over 24.5 rushing yards in that game against the Titans.
0: Easy money.
1: Jaguars-Bengals game, I got two of them. I got T. Higgins over 39.5 receiving yards.
0: Smart.
1: I got Joe Burrow for 1.5 touchdowns.
0: Who do you think wins? I know it's not on your parlay, but who do you think wins that game? That's a good game.
1: I like the Bengals at home only because they're at home. Mm-hmm. Jacksonville, I'm still not sold yet. Like, okay, this team over the past few years has been up and down. They've shown that they can play great, and then the following season they don't even make the playoffs. So I don't know what to make of them just yet.
0: Same.
1: So I'll say Joe Burrow 1.5 there at home. I got Jameis Winston again. He didn't throw a pick last week, so you know he's throwing one this week.
0: Why do you do this?
1: Because he's got one in him this week at home against the Cardinals. Should have put one for Jacoby Brissett, too. Josh Allen, we talked about him. I've got him for an anytime touchdown.
0: Nice. He's going to run one in. He's going to. I just put it in the passing.
1: I mean,
0: I like that you put it in the, on the ground.
1: Yeah, like, I can see him getting three touchdowns. Against the Patriots at home, like, come on. They want to blow those guys out. The Eagles, I think, after last week's game, I think at home this week against the Rams, I think they got a chance to bounce back this week. If Jalen Hurts doesn't have to go to the tent last week and Andy Dalton comes in and throws a pick,
0: you think they win?
1: I think they're still in that game, because at the end of the first half, they were driving and they looked like they had all the momentum going into halftime. It was that play after halftime that really screwed up their momentum and lost it for them.
0: Well, it was that video that was going viral of him with his helmet about to run onto the field.
1: Yes. And he was losing his mind.
0: Right there, Andy threw the pick.
1: Yeah, he was so mad about it. So I got them coming back and winning and beating the Rams this week at home. And then Ashton Jeanty, I got him for an anytime touchdown, too.
0: That's a good bet. That's a good bet.
1: That's a $2 bonus bet for a $2.25 payout.
0: If Ollie Gordon can get a touchdown against the Chiefs, I think Jeanty can get a touchdown against the Chiefs.
1: At home against the Chiefs? I think so. So we'll see.
0: We're up against it. You got a dad life?
1: Happy birthday to my son, turned 10 yesterday. But the other thing, did you see this Mike Tomlin Minecraft thing?
0: So funny.
1: It's amazing. When they talked about it, a lot of people were like, oh man, I hope this isn't like a big flop. But then you see everything that he has done looks amazing. And I was talking to my son about it yesterday. I was showing him and I was like, hey man, like, he did this because he wanted to play with his kids and, like, you know, grow with them and all that. And my son was like, oh yeah, that's super cool. So I used it as like a father-son sort of teaching moment with my kid.
0: So that begs the question, is there an interest of your kids that you've really fallen into? Like, for me, I can tell you, for me, my kids are really obsessed with the K-pop Demon Hunters.
1: Oh, okay.
0: I was not into it. I was like, no, we're not gonna watch, we're not gonna do it, we're not gonna. And then I watched it and the music is pretty good. So I'm not saying I'm more into it than them. Like, Mike Tomlin is way more into Minecraft than his kids. I'm not more into K-pop Demon Hunters than Mike. But, like, man, if they say, Dad, can we listen? I'm like, yep, I already got it queued up.
1: Are your daughters dressing up as the singers for Halloween?
0: Yes, all three of them.
1: That's
0: even
1: amazing.
0: The two-year-old
1: that's
0: got
1: so
0: her
1: awesome
0: little Zoe costume.
1: It's so great. But that's it, man. It's those connections with your kids, right? Like, any way you can find it. My son, he started getting into, he's always played video games, and now he's playing Street Fighter a lot, which I played a ton when I was growing up. So now I'm like, hey, let's go play. Or like NBA Jam. We're playing NBA Jam. He's loving that. So yeah, we've been connected on the video game. And that's why the Minecraft thing, I was like, oh, check it out. He did the same thing. So
0: are you smoking your kid at Street Fighter?
1: Oh, yeah. Totally.
0: My kids, when they got the Switch, first game, my wife and I were like, Mario Kart? Mario Kart. And my kid won't let me play against her anymore.
1: Really?
0: She's like, I'll play against mom because mom lets her win. I'm like, nah, I gotta give my kid play. Yeah.
1: Speaking of the Switch, my son on Mario Kart smokes me.
0: Really?
1: Oh, he crushes me.
0: Nice.
1: Yeah.
0: Good stuff.
1: Yeah.
0: All right. Let's have a good weekend.
1: You as well. Go Dolphins. Fins up.
0: Go Dolphins.
1: Will Althoff, Luis Diaz. 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
17: From the gridiron to the hardwood, from the strip to the sports book, the action starts here. 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Let's make some money.
18: It is the Greek Zone on a Friday night. Man, Friday afternoon, getting ready. College football tonight. And you got baseball all weekend. Next round, NFL. There's so much going on with sports. Great time of year. I don't know if some people do, but Rob Vino picked some. WNBA was going on last night. And Caitlin Clark ended up losing, so she's going home. And how about the Browns? The Browns beating Pittsburgh, and they're 3-1 in first place. That is crazy in itself. Beyond belief, Bears beat the Eagles this week. If those are not two games to indicate to you about sports betting and the NFL, I don't know what else you need. You got to choose your right there. Majority of money was on Philadelphia. Majority of money was on the Pittsburgh Steelers last night. Good game. Rodgers got a little upset. I do blame that game last night on the defense of the Steelers more than the offense and the offensive line for Pittsburgh. I mean, because Aaron Rodgers was running for his life and he was on his back. I am the Greek. This is the Greek Zone. We will have Rob Vino joining us, second half of the show. We do have our producer, Dominic. We're rooting for the Buffalo Bills. We talked about it. Yeah, Dom came up with this on Hard Rock app, and they're 6-1. So hopefully they can win. We only need them to win, which is such a better scenario than needing them to cover by 7. But we will look at the NFL lines. We'll look at the college lines. And we'll also look at baseball, the odds on who's the best team to win it all. Dodgers are stacked, so there's no doubt about it. But there's some college football tonight and a couple of good games. You got Virginia Tech and Pittsburgh playing tonight. 2.5 Virginia Tech. That's a tough place to play. Both teams are 4-0. That's going to be a very good game. You got Penn State, 2.5 against Northwestern. But Northwestern is home opener for their new stadium. Unbelievable. That place will be packed. The stadium is supposed to be beautiful. Penn State not really playing great this year. Northwestern getting 2.5. A lot of people would take the dog right there. And Pitt getting 2.5 for Virginia Tech. So two good games right there before we even go into Saturday. And Saturday is always a full bunch of great games. And it kicks off at 12 o'clock. Alabama, Mississippi State. Mississippi State arguably has the best quarterback in football. They're getting 5.5 for Alabama. It's going to be a good game, and it's going to be some scores. The over 60, I'm leaning toward the over in this game, and Mississippi State. Michigan and Minnesota, 5.5 Michigan against Minnesota. Michigan's quarterback played very well last week. The only difference is that Michigan didn't lose. Minnesota's home, and the crowd will be there, so I would lean toward the points there. Not a pick, a lean. Do like Notre Dame, 21.5 over Bill Belichick. I know Belichick's had 2 weeks, and people talk about, when Bill's got 2 weeks to prepare. That was the NFL. This isn't college. Notre Dame, after last year getting snubbed, I think all year they're not going to left their foot off the gas against anybody. And I do think Notre Dame wins this game and covers, and I think they get out quick and early. Another team that I like who's playing very good is Wake Forest. Now, Stanford is traveling across the country. Wake Forest, very good quarterback, gave the Canes a tough game 2 weeks ago, won last week. I do like Wake Forest in that game. SMU 21 over BC. SMU, very good team with an explosive offense. And one of those teams that, you know what, I don't know if I'm going to lay 21 against BC, but we'll see. Houston and UCF. UCF is playing tough. They really are. 11 points, I would lean toward UCF. Dominic, I know we have Anthony on hold, so let's get Anthony and see what he has to contribute to the show today.
6: What's up, Anthony?
16: Yo, what's up, G-Man? How you doing?
18: I'm good, buddy. What's going on, Ant?
16: How's your blood pressure? Good.
18: How's my blood pressure? It's not bad.
16: G-Man, a couple weeks ago we haven't talked. We haven't talked ball in a minute. But you said you don't do fantasy at all football.
18: No. But Joe came on last week and he gave some picks for fantasy football.
16: Yeah, I know. I appreciate that. Don't do it, G-Man. It's gonna take all your energy. It's like me and a brunette, 21-year-old in Los Olas. He's gonna just take all your energy. It's a 24/7 job that for fantasy football.
18: Oh, yeah, it's tough to do that on a regular basis. It really is. Again, I never got into it. But, you know, a lot of fantasy players are transforming into prop players because they're following it and they're knowing certain matchups that are good. Last night, big matchup for the tight end for Pittsburgh. But, again, it's tough when you bet prop bets because that's all you're watching. You're watching the quarterback go back to pass left or right. Is he looking? He's going to hand the ball off. It's a different way, but prop bets are very popular with people.
16: And I ended up getting the third pick in the draft, and I got Jamar Chase. And I got Jamar Chase, and I got the DeAndre Smith. But it's so crazy how 1 week, you know, they all project. ESPN projects what these guys are going to make, and it's never what it is. You know, no one knows. Especially
18: nobody knows. But I'd say two guys that always produce, Smith for Seattle. Take his over in receiving yards and for him to score a touchdown. Seems like he does it every week. And also, Bijan Robinson, he's unbelievable rushing the ball right now. So those are two that I look at when I do props.
16: G-Man, I haven't asked you yet, but did you end up getting to Circa?
18: I didn't do Circa this year, no. Every year I've done it in the past, but I got sponsored. I didn't do it this year. And actually, Hard Rock's got a great thing. They have a fantastic day. Survivor pool starts this week. I'm going to get involved with Dominic, and you got a chance to win, and you could win $2 million. And there's no entry fee, so I think that's great.
16: $2 million? Whoa. That's bigger than the Circa, no?
18: No, Circa's 20.
16: Oh, damn. No, that's a big number. This might have been the 1 year you probably won.
18: No, that's a big number. There's no $2 million, huge, for no entry fee. That's huge.
6: No fee.
18: No fee. We're doing it today. I already got our first pick for me and Dom. We're going Arizona. That's our first pick.
16: A play that I just absolutely love this weekend, and I know you're probably going to talk about it later. You probably have it ready. Is the Bengals and the Jags game over 51.5. That's a game you just go to Joseph, get some provolone and mozzarella, and just sit back and just watch the points. Because
18: yeah, I mean, you would think the Bengals' defense is a lot better this year. I mean, they spent a lot of money. You would think so, and you would think the Bengals, but you never know. What is the over 50?
16: 51.5. It's that number for a reason, man.
18: I know. Not arguing. I'm just saying that's a lot of points. If you're going to go to Joseph's, that sounds like a great afternoon. Go to Joseph's and then hang out there and root for the over. And the overs are the easiest to bet because you just sit back. You don't care what happens.
16: Last night, this Deshaun Watson was so relaxed. I mean, maybe the massages are working. Is Joe Mazzulla hitting you up and celebrating yet, or is it too early for the Browns?
18: I mean, Watson looked good last night. I blame Pittsburgh's defense more than anything. They missed a lot of tackles. They weren't set a lot of times. And the Browns came out. I mean, they were sky high. It was probably one of the biggest games they've had in years at that stadium for that team and for the organization, for the fans. So, I mean, just like the Bears. I mean, when you're home, you know, you're getting points. It's a lot. People get jacked up. They go crazy, these fans. And every play, they're into it. So, hats off to the Browns. They won.
16: D-Man, I love you. I still have something to give to you. I haven't forgot about you. I think about you every day.
18: Don't worry about it. You listening is good, and your opinion on sports is always good. So we appreciate it. Stay out of trouble, Anthony.
16: I got it.
18: All right.
16: Love you.
18: Peace. We'll get back to the college games now. Georgia taking on Vanderbilt, 25.5. That is a lot of points for Georgia to lay. I would lean towards Georgia in the first half, but they're home. Last week they spanked Oklahoma, but Oklahoma had so many turnovers. So once that train got going with the turnovers, it was all over for them. There was nothing that they were going to be able to do. Georgia's offense looks good. Johnny C., our good buddy, bets them every first quarter, and that has been covering. Here's a game tomorrow, 3:30, Ohio State and Iowa. And Ohio State's laying 14. I think Ohio State's got too much offense for Iowa. I really do. I know game day's there. I know Iowa's got, you know, the kids will be going crazy and everything like that. But Ohio State too tough for me. I laid a 14 with them. And I would look toward the over. 45.5. No, I looked toward first half. Excuse me.
6: California. I like the over Ohio State in touchdowns, offensive touchdowns, over 3.5.
18: And what's the odds?
6: It's at minus 135. I paired it with the Gators also doing 3.5, and I got that at plus 185.
18: Plus 185?
6: Yep. If you put the Gators and the Ohio State together at over 3.5 touchdowns, offensive touchdowns each.
18: Hey, we might have to do that. That's awesome. I like that too. I think that's good. UNLV in California, more of a lean toward the over at 53. Florida State and Virginia. Virginia going to Florida State. Florida State's getting 2.5. I would go with Virginia. Tennessee, Auburn, no opinion. 7.5. Our buddy Drew Martin, who went there. Again, we're doing top 25. Gators, 5.5 against Missouri. Tough place to play. It's 3:30. It's on, you know, you can hear it on Real Radio or other station, but it's going to be tough. It really is for the Gators. I think they win, and they might pull out a cover. But again, tough place to play. Kids will be going crazy. Colleges, they're nuts. If this game's at night, a little different. Nebraska, 14.5 over Maryland. Nebraska's undefeated. They got a good offense. An injury last week with their running back. Check if he's playing. Kentucky and South Carolina. We do have South Carolina 3.5. They're home. Kentucky's playing well. South Carolina's not. Little Fugazi line here. So watch that game if you have any interest in that game. I'm not sure why they are giving points. FAU, Boca, 44.5 over Texas Southern. Might be a game that you want to just drop something on. BYU, TCU, very good game. 5.5. I would take TCU home. BYU is good, but TCU is home, and plus that. A big game that I know everybody in our area is going to be concerned about is the Florida University of Miami laying 16.5 against Clemson. Clemson's home. That is a lot of points to lay. Clemson's got a good running game, no passing game. But the Canes have a very explosive offense. I don't know if they'll be able to keep it down for long. I do like it's a lean. It's Miami, though. It's a lean. It's not a pick. Texas Tech in Colorado. Yeah, Texas Tech, 12.5 over Colorado. Colorado not looking good. All right, here's a game for you guys. USC, 9.5 over Washington. What USC does is they beat the bad teams, and they lose to the good teams. Last week, Oregon loses their quarterback. They still get beat, and they cover. I like USC minus the 9.5 tomorrow. That's at 7:30 at night. Boise State, Utah State, Boise 18.5. Bluefield, I would lay that. LSU, 55 over McNeese. I'm not looking at that game. That's a little bit too many points for me in that game. And that's it. Those are your really... Oh, and I do like Indiana. Rutgers, I like Rutgers, plus the 24. That's tomorrow night. I think Rutgers could stay with them. You're coming to Jersey, Indiana, traveling. They just did the same thing to USC. They played them very close. And with 25 points, I think they could play them close again. Indiana's offense isn't what it was last year with Mendoza. It's just not. So I do like Indiana. Dom, any college games that you looked at that you were interested in? What do you think of the Gators?
6: I like the Gators. I think the Gators win. Like I said, I like over 3.5 touchdowns, offensive touchdowns for the Gators. I also like over 3.5 touchdowns for the Buckeyes. I also tied that with it's a little four-bet parlay with the Miami scoring the first to 20, and then also I have Indiana first half.
18: Wow, so you got a lot of different things. So that's a 14 parlay. What does that pay? That's got to be pretty decent.
6: Yeah, I think I found that. I got that up to like plus 250.
18: All right, remember, if you're betting, you got to download the Hard Rock app today or get to one of their locations, which is the Guitar in our backyard or Seminole Casino, Coconut Creek, or maybe Tampa. But that's where you do it, and that's where you get it going. Because, again, if you want to bet on sports, you only bet with Hard Rock, the only legal sports book in the state of Florida. Yeah, the Gator game is going to be tough. Really is going to be a tough game for them. But SEC is tough every single week. And their running back has got a potential to be a candidate for the Heisman Trophy. Kid's great. Great vision. Tough to bring down. And you got a good running game. That's always the recipe. And good defense is always the recipe for winning some games. So we'll see what happens. In the NFL, you do got a bunch of games, but we're concerned with Buffalo taking on New England. Everybody's talking about Drake May. Dom, you just said you're up in Boston, and there was a lot of talk about him.
6: Oh, yeah. Everyone was just so disappointed, so let down. I'm like, I was talking to all the Boston people. I'm like, yo, you guys had such an easy season last year. How could you, be mad? You guys got competition now, and Drake May's not your guy that you thought he was.
18: I mean, they also signed A.J. Brown. He got hurt. They got rid of Diggs. So they are a little bit hurting right now, but he seems to be off. So we'll see what happens. We hope it continues that he's off. Sunday, there is a game in London, and that's the early game, and that is the Colts against Washington. Colts minus 3.5 against Washington. It's a little high line because it is a neutral site. It's out there. So what would the Colts be, 7? Does concern me a little with Mariota, but I think the Colts can run the ball, and that's always a big thing if the field is not in great condition. You do have the Rams and Eagles, and the Eagles, this game was played last year. Eagles squeaked it out after the Rams got a big lead. Rams coming off a loss, Eagles getting 3.5 in their home. That's tough. That is a tough game, no doubt about it. I'm going to lean toward the over. And not take anything. I'm not taking the Eagles. I wouldn't mind taking the Rams, but I'm going to lean. Packers and the Buccaneers. Packers 3.5. Bucks with no Baker. Quarterback first time. That's always a big adjustment. I would go Jordan Love in this situation because of his experience. And, again, a new quarterback first time out there. Man, that's tough. We were talking to Anthony about this. Jags and Bengals. Bengals 2.5 over to Jags. And tough game, very tough game. Bengals done a lot in their defense, but the Bengals are home. If I was to take it, I would lean toward the Bengals in that game. Dallas getting 3 from the Texans. Texans couldn't score on Vegas Strip with 10 grand. Their quarterback is so bad. And Dallas is going against great defense, but I think they got a better chance of scoring. Cardinals I love, 2.5 over the Giants. That's our pick for Survivor, Dom. Here we got the Patriots and Bills. We got the Bills minus 7. Hopefully they can win the game and maybe cover.
6: Yeah, G-Man, real quick, I do have Taylor on the phone. He wants to talk about our special bet with the Bills.
18: All right, put him on.
6: What's up, Taylor?
19: Hey, guys. Thanks for taking me. I'm on that bet, too. I put that bet in. What are you going to do? Are you going to hedge with New England with the points? What are you thinking?
18: With the Well, we only need Buffalo to... I'm not going to hedge it. We only need Buffalo to win the game. If you're going to hedge anything, you would hedge New England money line because that'd be a bigger payout.
19: Right.
18: You know what I'm saying? Because you don't want to bet New England with the points and Buffalo wins by three, mm-hmm. and then you can lose on that side. So if you're going to bet anything, it's just a suggestion, bet New England with the money line, which is a high money line.
19: Right. Okay, I'll probably do that.
18: That could cover your bet.
19: I'll do that instead. Because
18: the Patriots
19: to go 0-4 also.
18: Yeah, the Patriots are plus 250.
19: Right.
18: So, I mean, you know, you put up $100, you're in good shape.
19: Right.
18: And that's only $100 out that you would lose off your bet.
19: I missed. Who'd you say your survivor pick is this week?
18: Arizona.
19: Arizona. Are you serious?
18: Am I serious?
19: Yeah,
18: I'm serious. Giants. I think they're going to be the Giants. It doesn't have to always be Kansas City, you know, Dallas, Seattle, which are Buffalo, everybody picks. I mean, with Survivor Pool, you pick teams that aren't as good, and then at the end of the year, you come back strong if you're still alive with the good teams who have to win for the playoffs.
19: Right, I understand. I called you last year. I won my pool last year. It was like 900 people. I had to split it with three guys, but it was pretty awesome to win that.
18: That's awesome. How much did you end up winning?
19: I had to split it. It was like $16,000, but then
18: that's
19: I had
18: great.
19: To split it and we tipped the guy $1,000, but it was only a $20 entry.
18: That's fantastic, bro. Congratulations. I mean, splitting 16 dimes, I don't care what that is. That is a great, great win. Hats off to you. And I hope, obviously, Buffalo wins this
19: nickel.
18: Yeah, that's good. For $20?
19: Yeah.
18: That's a good ROI, I would say.
19: Right. So I'm in. I went with the Vikings this week.
18: Well, I think everybody's going to take the Vikings this week. I mean, those are the weeks where everybody goes one way and it ends up happening that the team loses and then everybody gets knocked out. I'm not saying that's going to happen this week, but that's what happens. There's always an upset. I mean, the last two games, look at the last two. Mostly everybody had money on Pittsburgh and mostly everybody had money on the Eagles, and the Bears won and the Browns.
19: Right.
18: You never know.
19: Well, listen, I'm at work. I'm going to keep listening. You guys are the best. Take care.
18: Thank you, Taylor. Good luck on your pick. We do have the Bears taking on the Jets, 3.5. I like the Jets in this game. Jets have been scoring. I know they got some injuries to the backfield, but I'll go with that. Ravens, highest line on the table, minus 12. Titans getting 12. Ravens, Lamar so far this week looks like he's sleepwalking. Really does look like he's really not playing hard. Henry's going to have a great game. Again, I wouldn't bet it, but if I had a bet, I'm thinking Ravens. Dolphins, 10.5 against Minnesota. The Flores factor scares me to take the Dolphins because I don't think he ever forgot what they did to him. He's got a great defense. They blitz like 47% of the time. No A-chain. I mean, again, everything's stacked against them. But could crazier things happen? Yes. But not with my money. I would still take Minnesota. Chargers in Seattle. Seattle minus 7. Chargers. Again, one of those games where the Chargers have not played well. And everybody's wondering, what's the problem? You know, is it the quarterback? Is it his girlfriend? Is it McDaniel? What's going on? They're just not playing good. And they don't have a lot of weapons. Seattle coming off a loss in Washington, going home to the 12th man. I'll take Seattle. Broncos and Niners, good game. Very good game. 4:30. You got San Fran minus 2.5 against the Broncos. I lean toward San Fran. Everybody talks about them. They're done, and they're never done. And Brock Purdy's one of those guys, at the end of the day, look at a box score. He's 22 for 26, 260 yards, 3 touchdowns. And I just think they're tough. Raiders getting 4.5 against the Chiefs. No doubt about it. It's going to be a marquee game for them. Probably the biggest game for Vegas since they've been out there. They're 3-0. Would love to go to 4-0. I'm going to stay with the Chiefs. Lions and Pats, very good game. 8:30. I'm going with the Lions. A quarterback decision. I don't trust a quarterback for the Panthers. I just don't. Gibbs is playing great, running the ball, unbelievable. And I do like his over. And then you do have Monday night last game. You got the Saints and Falcons. Falcons get 2.5, division game. Bijan Robinson, that's all I could say. He is the difference maker on that field. And there's nobody close to him in this game. Saints played well. First week should have won. Second week won. Last week they fell apart. fell apart at the end of the game. Just bad turnovers, penalties, missed passes. Not a good game. I like Atlanta, and because of B.J. Robinson, obviously, and Drake London, two guys are going to have some, I think, awesome numbers this weekend. So if you're betting them, whether you're having them on a prop bet or straight, I'm going to lean them. Those are your NFL lines that we did go through. We will check baseball lines before we are done with this segment, and then we have to get our good buddy calling us, Rob Vino. We do have the White Sox and Guardians tomorrow at 1 o'clock. And we got the White Sox, big dog. I like White Sox. Braves and the Dodgers. Dodgers minus 220. I would still take the Dodgers here. Yankees and Rays, big game here. Yanks, Cole's on the mound. Yanks plus 115, they're worth a shot. Padres and Brewers, the Brewers had the best record in baseball. Great pitching staff. Nobody's giving the Padres a shot. This is game one, plus 175. It could be a game that the Padres win. I would lean toward the Padres in that game. Probably not, but you never know what's going to happen. That's why you play the games. But last night, Atlanta eliminated Philadelphia. Yanks got great pitching and great hitting. They're playing well right now. Judge, they're thinking he might come back. I don't even know if I would put him because the way the lineup is going right now, the kids are hitting. Rice is having a good year. Jones having a good year right now hitting. Lombardo. You got a lot of good young kids that I might just leave alone. I might put Judge in maybe for a pinch hitting role early in the series, but I don't know if I'm chugging him out here because I also be worried if he got hurt again. Dodgers tomorrow is supposed to be over 100 degrees for the Dodgers, which wow. is crazy how hot it's going to be. Yeah, for game time tomorrow when the Dodgers take on the Braves. That affects players. That definitely does. Over 100 degrees, and that affects pitchers too. But that's your baseball lineup. Baseball, they're down to their final eight. That's it. 2-4 in National League, 4 in American League, and we'll see what happens with that. But Yanks, big week. 2 weeks, two games in a row. They ended up beating, obviously. They ended up beating Boston. I think the Yankees had 26 hits. I think the Red Sox had 9. They just spanked them. And great pitching. I mean, that's what it all came down to, especially in baseball. You get some good pitching, guess what? These guys are not getting on, and it's not going to happen. We got the second half of the Greek Zone coming up for you guys. And we have our good buddy Rob Vino calling me from Philadelphia. We'll ask him about that cheesesteak situation, about that video where a guy got a milkshake thrown at him. And I'll say, Rob, did you hear about it? Rob picks also WNBA and CFL, and he's very good with both. He will have some picks for us with overs in college and with the NFL. But he's always good, Rob Vino, from WagerTalk.com. Excited to have him on. It wouldn't be a Friday without Rob Vino. It is the Greek Zone on Fox Sports 940. 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
3: Two left lanes blocked, slowing down our ride home. It's an object on your roadway. Look out, Dolphin East at Northwest 137th Avenue. Big backups, 95 North from Rickenbacker Causeway to the Golden Glades. And we're slow. Left lane blocked, State Road 84 East after Pine Island Road. That's traffic. I'm Jody Stewart.
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7: It's August 2023, a county government meeting in Pennsylvania's Lehigh Valley. 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
8: My 2-month-old son was happily drinking milk from his bottle when he quickly started choking, turned blue, and went limp. 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
8: I'm a postpartum mom dealing with the grief and the trauma of my son being ripped from my arms, and I'm a mom who lost everything in less than 24 hours due to one doctor's misdiagnosis. 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
7: 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And the same doctor's name kept coming up again and again, a pediatrician.
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7: 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And this is The Preventionist, a story about a doctor and the rise of a powerful field of pediatric medicine.
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12: 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We do, and baseball. That's right, baseball's going on. Great time of year. And hockey. So you got it all. October 23rd, the NBA kicks up, so you'll have everything going then. It is the Greek Zone on Fox Sports 940 Miami. Always appreciate you guys tuning in. Yesterday, I want to remind everybody, because he's hot as a firecracker, Drew Martin called up, and he likes San Jose State. So there's a game right there for you guys for the weekend. Don't want you to forget that. We do have Rob Vino calling us momentarily from WagerTalk.com. Rob's been with us for a long time. Again, the Greek Zone, if you're turning in for the first time, where you been? This is it. Time to make the donuts, baby. This puts the butter on the English muffins. We are ready to go. We are a sports gambling show. Every day we give you the lines in college, in pro. We go over them. Every day we have a handicapper that joins us on the Greek Zone. We have a good lineup, and we have a bunch of guys who've been doing it for a good time. Long time. Teddy Covers, been out in Vegas 28 years, never had a job. I think that's all you need to say. Rob Vino is going to join us. Drew Martin, Kelly from the Visa Network. Nikki Marino joins us. So we got a good lineup of guys. We got a couple other guys that might be joining us up in the next couple of weeks. So excited about that. Always good to get more information, because in sports betting, I always tell you the same thing every time. You need a couple of things. You need good luck, and you also need information. Big game tonight, Northwestern against Penn State. That is going to be a good game tonight. And Northwestern, new stadium. Crowd's going to be going crazy. We did see two big surprises this week. Chicago taking on Philadelphia and no quarterback, and they win with the backup who hasn't played in 3 years. And last night, the Browns. After the game, everybody says, oh, I had the Browns. I saw that coming. No, you didn't. No, you didn't. Majority of money was on Pittsburgh. It really was. So two big surprises. A lot of great games this weekend. Alabama kicks off this weekend, and that's going to be a big game as they take on Mississippi State at 12 o'clock. Alabama is -6. That's going to be tough there, to be honest with you. I don't know about that game for Alabama. Mississippi State's home. The cowbells will be ringing, and they also will be sold out place. There's no doubt about it. It'll be sold out, and it'll be rocking and rolling. So, again, those are some of your big games. We do got Miami taking on Clemson, and Miami is 16-point favorites over Clemson, and that is a Saturday night. Tough place to play for the Canes, but they've never won the ACC, and this is one of the games they need to win to get to win the title. You can't lose and can't stub your toe for that. Their big game, everybody thinks, is Notre Dame. That's coming up. That'll be early November, but they got to win all these other games, and you want to go into Notre Dame undefeated. Oh, Notre Dame is not a conference game, so they can still win the ACC and get to the playoff. Obviously, the Canes, with that unbelievable season last year and those four huge wins that they had, everybody loves them, and obviously they got Tony.
0: G-Man.
12: This is Greek Zone. Yes.
0: Just want to add, we do have Rob now.
12: All right, cool. Rob, what's happening, buddy?
5: I'm good today, Greek. How are you?
12: I'm good. A little hot, but it is South Florida. You got to expect that this time of year. And just enjoy ourselves. It's always hot down there. But how's the weather up in Philly?
5: You know what? We're good today. We're back into the 80s today. Maybe a little rain for the Eagles game on Sunday against the Rams, but nothing torrential, no types of winds. So it'll just be like a... If it happens, it'll just be like a shower-type deal.
12: This week in the NFL, two surprises, right? I mean, the Bears end up winning against Philadelphia. People were talking about covering. That was a surprise with a backup quarterback. And even last night, the Browns. I can't believe I woke up today and the Browns were in first place. I think the last time the Browns were in first place, Nixon was in office. I mean, what? It's just crazy.
5: Yeah, it goes to show you maybe the state of that division. I don't know, but Deshaun Watson's been able to pull games out, right? It's like three in a row that he's
12: yeah,
5: been able
12: he's played
5: to,
12: well.
5: In the fourth quarter, win. So maybe the head coach, Todd Monken, made the right choice all along. I know people didn't want to believe that it was even a quarterback battle between Watson and Sanders, but I think the head coach knows best, and right now it's proving out. They've got enough defense without Myles Garrett. Get these wins. They did just suffer a big hit last night, though. Mason Graham got hurt, so we'll see how it goes from here. I will say, last thing real quick here, Greek, in watching that game, they did hit on some recent draft picks. I mean, the two wide yeah. receivers this year, Concepcion and Boston, are
12: yeah.
5: hit, and others across the offense and defense, so they've been good drafting, I'll put it that way.
12: Yeah, and they still got the kid from Alabama. And again, last night, I blame it more on Pittsburgh's defense because they went through them a lot. And Rodgers played well, but you know what? I've always said you can pay your rent on your back, but you can't throw a pass on your back. He was getting killed. He was getting killed the whole game. And they still almost ended up winning.
5: Yeah, they did. And that defense just isn't what it was. Now, Joey Porter leaves and goes to Dallas, another story in itself. I wouldn't have been able to play last night because his back hurts too much, but he'll play Sunday for Dallas now that he's on a
12: Yeah, he'll play for Dallas, though. He just wanted to get out of he had contract-itis. That's what he had. He just wanted a new contract, and he wanted to get out, and that was about. You know it's all about the money. We're talking to Rob Vino, joins us every Friday on Fox Sports 940. All right, Rob, where are we starting today? Because you've been doing well for us, and you know what people, gamblers, they love winners, and they love more winners.
5: Well, how about we start with college football tonight, Greek, and I'll bring you to the game between Liberty and Delaware. Delaware, really offensively, they go as their quarterback, veteran quarterback, Nick Minicucci goes. As far as group of five or group of six, whatever you want to call that group that's not Power Four, as far as quarterback play goes, pure passing, he's one of the best out there, but he's banged up and he probably doesn't play tonight. And their backup quarterback was 2 for 16 last night after, or last week after he had to leave the game. He's 9 for 28 for the season. So Delaware is a team offensively that really is dependent, reliant upon moving the ball in chunks through the passing game because they're the worst running team in the league. They played a much better schedule than Liberty. Let's give them that much. They played Vandy. They played Virginia. Those are tougher teams. But without Minicucci, I don't see the offense doing much. And Liberty, which was picked to win this conference preseason, starting to play really, really well right now. Best rushing team in the league. So I think Delaware is up against it tonight. The quarterback means a ton to this offense. You got to lay 6.5 with Liberty, but I'd lay it.
12: All right. So you like Liberty tonight? Again, that's why guys like Rob Vino, Teddy Covers, they find games that as a bettor, you go right past, and they find them. A big game tonight, too. I wanted to ask your opinion on the East Coast. Pittsburgh and Virginia Tech, 4-0. Yeah. Virginia Tech home, the new coach, both 4-0. Any thoughts on that game?
5: And you know me, Greek, I really, when I see a total like this in the 54.5 range, my immediate reaction is let's find a way to play over, and I just can't find it here. I feel like this will be a tighter type of maybe 27-23 game. Neither team has shown a bunch offensively so far, although they've scored a lot of points. Virginia Tech has. They played against some inferior opposition. And Pittsburgh, let's give them credit, they played one game against UCF in a driving rainstorm, so you can't hold that against them. And they've got the better quarterback in this game. But all that being said, it's conference game to stay undefeated. Defenses, both of the defensive lines are really, really good, and I think that's what keeps me off of betting over. If I had to play it, maybe I'd give Virginia Tech a slight lean because they're home, and I'd probably look toward under 54.5.
12: All right. So where are we going on your next selection? First one, we do have you like Liberty laying 6.5 over Delaware. I always know you throw us a couple over-unders, so where are we going next?
5: Yeah, let's hop over to Saturday. Bigger game, right? Florida at Missouri. Everybody saw Florida light up Ole Miss last week. I think it was predictable where college football handicapping is concerned. It's kind of a standard letdown spot for Ole Miss. Boom, boom. Now they go to Missouri. I saw this total, Greek, at 56.5. And I'll say this because every time, I don't use this term often, but when I use it on air, I think to myself, why did you just say that all the time? But I was on with Drew yesterday, Drew Martin, who you have on your show. We're doing college football every game on the board. Florida, Missouri comes up, totals 56.5. And I said, this to me is like legalized stealing. Bet the over 56.5 in this game. It's since moved up to 57.5. And you got to be careful up here in the high 50s because it gets tricky. You want to keep it underneath 58 because there's a ton of combinations that make 58. But simply put, I know Florida will get lumped into that letdown situation here coming off of Ole Miss. Maybe, maybe not. I just happen to think that offense is so well-rounded right now. It starts with Jaden Ball. And the other angle to this is that Missouri's pass defense has been horrendous this year. The coverage, it's the worst part of their team is pass coverage. We saw Mario Taylor throw for 300-plus last week. So I think Florida's going to get theirs. Other side of the coin, Mizzou at home with Austin Simmons, who I still think is one of the two, three best quarterbacks in the SEC, and Florida hasn't been a lockdown defense either. To me, this game gets at least to 60, so I would play that game over. I'll just ramble really, really quick here. Purdue, Illinois. Sure. I'm just playing Purdue games over blindly. And this game opened at 60. I believe it's 60.5 right now. Illinois fires their defensive coordinator this week, right? Bobby Houck, veteran coach, FCS Montana, went to UNLV, defensive coordinator here with Brett Bielema for about, I don't know, 8 months and out the door because Illinois can't stop anybody. Neither can Purdue. Both offenses probably rolled there. And I'll give you one off the beaten path. UTSA, Texas San Antonio against Rice. Rice is an option, like Army-Navy. Same thing, Army-Navy. They're third. In fact, they're in the same conference with Army-Navy. They're third in the league in rushing the football. They run about 49 times a game. UTSA is the worst run defense in that league. So it makes a lot of sense there that, first of all, you have to defend the triple option. Second of all, or they call it something different than triple option, but you get the point. You have to, you know, go through film and try and get that right, and then you can't stop the run anyway. So Rice probably gets theirs here. And UTSA, for this level of football, the American Conference is as prolific an offense as you'll find with Owen McCown at quarterback and their run game. I don't know that Rice stops them either. Rice played a really high scoring game last week as well. Total's 54.5. I think UTSA and Rice, because of the matchup, gets over the number.
12: All right. Rob Vino giving you guys a couple overs. And the good thing about overs is just light a cigar and sit back. And whatever happens, it's not a bad thing. Interception, fumble, it's just always going well. You're like, all right, that's good. I don't care. So the Rice over. We will go to Sunday. Before I let you go, though, I'll ask you a couple opinions on a couple games. Ohio State's playing Iowa, 14.5. I think Ohio State's got too much for Iowa. I know game day's there. I know they just played tough, and they ended up beating Michigan. But I think that I think Ohio State's the best team in football. I have, and I'm not going to jump off of it. What are your thoughts?
5: Yeah, I think Iowa's just a little bit different because they just sit back in that shell defense and just force you to march the length of the field. I know Smith has been tremendous at wide receiver. Here's my thoughts on this. Eventually, Ohio State's offense will break loose and score a couple of TDs, probably back-to-back, and maybe that cracks the game open. 14.5 to me seemed like a lot. Ohio State, however, as capable as Iowa's defense and special teams are of helping score points, Ohio State's is the same. So you can get points on the defensive end here as well.
12: Yeah.
5: I thought over 2 touchdowns, adding the hook to that was probably too much there. I'd probably look Iowa plus 14.5.
12: All right, and the Miami Hurricanes laying a lot of points, 16. Mm-hmm. They're home, and Clemson's not played well. They don't have the same team, but they do run the ball well. I'm sure they're going to try to run the ball and keep the ball away from Miami's offense. And Tony, tough spot for the Canes laying 16?
5: Well, tough travel for Clemson, too, right? Last Friday night when we talked, they were at Cal Berkeley. And the defense, boy, showed up because that kid's a good quarterback for Cal, and that's a good, and they shut that team down. So I don't know. It's hard for me because I don't know if Clemson is rounding a corner here, and they've already been embarrassed nationally by LSU. So now you play Miami. Here's your second chance to get in front of the audience and say, hey, we're better than we played the first time. Emotionally, motivationally, I think Clemson might have somewhat of an edge. All that being said, Miami's offense is about unstoppable. I don't care how good your defense is. So they're going to win the game, Greek, but do they win it by 17? I'm just not sure what to make of Clemson right now. And they did go to the freshman quarterback, right? We saw him play last week, Tate Reynolds. We'll see if Miami's defense forces him into mistakes because he runs the ball well, but he looked indecisive last week at quarterback for sure.
12: Talking to Rob Vino from WagerTalk.com. We're going to Sunday. Is there anything on the board on Sunday you like before I ask you about one or two games?
5: Yeah, I think the Rams, and even if you want to zero in even further, Greek, I think the Rams team total over is a really good bet. As I mentioned, you might see a little bit of rain here, but the Rams are off of a loss against Denver that they probably should have won because the referees admit that they made a wrong call 3 days after the fact. But Philadelphia's secondary, which was supposed to be an elite secondary, one of the three best, has played awful. And I saw a stat this morning where Philadelphia's defensive line has 9 quarterback pressures all season so far. If you can't get to Stafford and your coverage stinks and you've got Puka Nacua back at wide receiver, we saw he was throwing like crazy with one receiver, Adams. I think the Rams in a bounce back. And they've played here in Philadelphia before. The crowd won't get
12: started. Yeah, last year.
5: The Rams, if you want to let... Yeah, either you lay points or I think even better yet, just play them to score points because their team total is somewhere in the vicinity of 23.5. I think they get to 24 rather easily in that game.
12: One last game. Go ahead.
5: You ask me.
12: Raiders, surprise everybody, 3-0. They're taking on the Chiefs. They're in Vegas. Chiefs laying 5. Chiefs are undefeated. Can the Raiders give them a game?
5: It would seem like they can right now. But to me, I would still want KC. It's a divisional game, which means they'll be pumped for it. Last week was kind of a walkthrough against the Dolphins.
12: Yeah.
5: No big deal. In and out, got a win. But here, I think they probably come to play the way they did against Denver. We'll see if the Raiders are for real. I will honestly say, Reese, that I'm not a believer yet in the Raiders. So it'll have to be proven to me. But I do believe in the Chiefs right now, playing really good football. So I would probably bet KC in that game. I think the number's 4.5. I think they're probably still a touchdown better than the Raiders are.
12: Rob Vino, anything else on Sunday? You gave us the Rams team over, which I do like. Anything else before we let you go?
5: The Sunday night game, really quick, Lions-Carolina. Carolina loses both of their starting corners for this game, and you're going to face the Lions offense, and you gave up 59 to the Bears in the first week of the season. I think Detroit probably names their number scoring-wise. You could probably play the full game over because of Detroit's defensive problems, or you could play the Detroit team total over, which I think is listed at 27.5.
12: All right, Rob, always enjoy talking to you on a Friday. Wouldn't be a Friday without you. Rob Vino, everybody, from wagertalk.com. Let everybody know how they can get in touch with you and get some picks and get down and make your figure have a plus in front of it.
5: Yeah, so much going on, Greek. WNBA playoffs, MLB playoffs, everything's going on right now. 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
12: Rob, thanks a lot. We'll talk next week, buddy. And have a great week. Keep cashing those tickets.
5: Thanks for having me, Greek. Take care.
12: You're the best. It is the Greek. 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Of course, I'm going to root for Buffalo because we have them 6-1 on our big ticket. Hopefully that works out for us. And college tomorrow, I'm going to go with it's a long, but I like Ohio State. I think Ohio State just has too much, and the Canes. Hope you guys have a good night. 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
15: A strong storm system keeping showers and thunderstorms active across parts of the central and eastern U.S., with some areas facing the potential for heavy rainfall and localized flash flooding. The Weather Prediction Center is highlighting pockets of excessive rainfall, especially where storms repeatedly track over the same locations. In the tropics, Hurricane Rachel continues to be monitored in the Pacific, although forecasters say impacts to the U.S. mainland remain limited. The Pacific Northwest seeing a few showers, mainly across northern Washington, before warmer and drier weather settles in for the weekend. Temperatures climbing into the 60s and 70s for many communities. Across the Rockies, cooler air moving in, bringing mountain snow to some higher elevations. Lower elevations are looking at rain and gusty winds. And the Southwest remains mostly dry, though elevated fire weather concerns continue in some locations due to that low humidity and all the breezy conditions. Meanwhile, much of the Southeast and Gulf Coast will stay warm and humid with scattered afternoon rain throughout the weekend. That's your national forecast. I'm Monica Nelson.
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0: 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Just as its inspiration, Morris Brown College was about to lose it all.
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0: 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It's the stories it tells about itself. And these are our storytellers.
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0: 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And this is Atlanta Is, a Will Packer Media and iHeart production in partnership with Complex.
7: Just fully, will play Sunday against the Cowboys. The 49ers say wide receiver Mike Evans is a game-time decision with a strained rib. San Francisco will host Denver. Wide receiver of the Ravens, Zay Flowers, was limited in practice with the bad hamstring. He is questionable for Sunday, but Baltimore linebacker Trey Hendrickson is out this weekend after finger surgery. I'm Steve DeSager.
13: One guy is happily divorced. One guy is happily married. One guy gets called daddy by his three beautiful daughters. One guy gets called daddy after a credit card approval. One guy won a state high school basketball championship. One guy only covered a state high school basketball championship. One guy's been inducted into three halls of fame. One guy has only mocked a hall. Does this seem weird to anybody else?
8: Crazy.
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0: injury. Vikings wideout Justin Jefferson out this Sunday with an ankle injury. Wide receiver of the Texans, Nico Collins, practiced fully, will play Sunday against the Cowboys. Seahawks rookie running back Chidarrion Price out with a chest injury. The 49ers say wide receiver Mike Evans is a game-time decision with a strained rib. San Francisco will host Denver. Ravens wide receiver Zay Flowers was limited in practice with his bad hamstring. He's questionable for Sunday, but Baltimore linebacker Trey Hendrickson is out after a finger surgery. Running back of the Jets, Breece Hall, is out with a quad injury. The Bears did not name a starting quarterback, but Caleb Williams is out again. Either Tyson Bagent or Case Keenum will start. NFL Network says it'll be Bagent. Washington quarterback Jaden Daniels is out again for Sunday in London against the Colts. Colts wide receiver Keenan Allen missed practice with a groin injury. The four Major League Baseball Division Series all begin on Saturday, including Braves at Dodgers, 4 p.m. Eastern Time on Fox TV. Pitcher Tarek Skubal is due to start for L.A. It'll be 100 degrees there on FS1 at 8:30 p.m. Eastern Time Saturday. It'll be the Padres at top-seeded Milwaukee. San Diego in the past month is 19-3, but they're going to start lefty Robbie Ray, whose ERA is over 5 in his 9 starts with San Diego. The best of 5 starts Saturday with the White Sox at Cleveland game. The Yankees play game 1 at Tampa Bay Saturday, and then the AL teams will have Sunday off. WNBA playoffs with one more game later tonight, a game 3 to end the first round, Dallas at Golden State. There are 5 NHL contests tonight, including the Rangers out to a 1-0 lead at the Red Wings at the end of one, Washington up 2-0 in the first at Carolina. Back to you.
1: Hey, Steve, thank you. It's the Odd Couple, Rob Parker, Kelvin Washington, on a funky flashback Friday. We got Shekel City on the way in just a little bit, but right now he is Sean King joining us, former NFL quarterback, Fox Sports Radio NFL analyst, Real Sean King. You can follow him on X. What up, Sean?
2: What's going on, fellas? Happy Friday.
1: Happy Friday, man.
3: What's up?
1: We're talking about Deshaun Watson and his 3-1 season thus far. What do you make of this comeback, more specifically his play, and are the Browns for real?
2: This may go down as the greatest, most unlikely story in NFL history. If Deshaun Watson plays himself into another guaranteed deal from Cleveland, Rob, somebody got to do a special on this. I mean, this is going to be – that's why the NFL is king.
3: Well, Sean, can I say this? Year. I want to say this.
2: Yes.
3: 2 weeks ago, I said this was going to be, this is the most remarkable, incredible comeback story where this guy, everybody counted him out, all the other stuff that went on and the injury and the sexual assaults and the masseuse gate and all that. And, you know, they mocked me on awful announcing. People were like, oh, yeah, whatever. And Sean, what bothered me the most, and I just told Kelvin this, people play in the NFL, they were like, oh, he can't play anymore. These are like analysts, not he's playing poorly, he can't play. That he had 2 games and he wasn't going to play. And I was shocked by that. He's 31 years old, coming off an injury. The idea that they wrote him off, that he can't play anymore, was shocking to me.
2: I mean, based on the information they had available, I'm talking to Cleveland fans, I could understand why they were skeptical. He said something very important in the little pregame piece they showed on him. I don't know if you saw it. I think Taylor Rooks did the interview.
3: Right.
2: He had lost his confidence. And if you look around the NFL and a quarterback, Drake May's confidence is gone. Like, that's such an important component of being able to go out and function at the hardest position in pro sports. He admitted it. He was like, between the massages and the injuries in Cleveland and not having he had lost his confidence. The talent's always been there. It looks like the confidence is back. I'm with you, Rob. I'm not super surprised because he's always been talented. But, man, this is a hell of a story.
3: Right. And that's my point, Sean, is that it's not like somebody who never had success or wasn't a really good player. Like they nobody, when they were talking about how terrible he was, no one talked about his injury or coming back from that or it's going to take some time. I give Todd Monken credit after game 1. Do you remember what he said? I saw stuff in there that we could build off of. That's what he said.
2: Yeah. Todd Monken deserves a lot of credit. I don't want anybody listening to the thing that I said, okay, Deshaun Watson was going to. I thought he'd never fight it in Cleveland, would go somewhere else and be really good. Okay. But the point I was going to make, people forget when he was a quarterback of the Texans, he was considered one of the top 10 quarterbacks in football.
3: Right.
1: Yeah, he was an MVP candidate that last year, the year that got him paid.
3: All right, go ahead, Kelvin.
1: I want to go to this one. On paper, it doesn't seem like a big game. If I just told you the records of these two teams, you'd be like, why'd you bring them up, Dub? But the reality is 1-2 Rams going to 2-1 Philly, coming off a bad loss. Philly got to be upset, feeling want to, you know, showcase that they're better than that. What do you make of this game, and how important is it for maybe the Rams or the Eagles for you? But I would imagine the Rams, because they can't be 1-3.
2: Come on, Devontae Smith is unlikely due to a hamstring. Puka's back for the Rams. Of course, the Eagles going to win outright. I mean, that would be the narrative of the NFL season, right?
1: Like, right.
2: You know, Chicago, no first-string quarterback, no second-string quarterback. You know, like I fully expect Philly to continue their dominance versus the Rams.
3: But what is Sirianni? Is he 4-0 against, right? He's 4-0 against.
2: Yeah, like Jalen Hurts has owned Matthew Stafford.
3: Yep.
2: And, it's unfathomable that the Rams are going to be 1-3. But I think they very likely will be 1-3 after Sunday.
3: Hey, I want to do this. Today is I told you so Friday for three reasons. Which one was Deshaun Watson, I said, would have this great comeback story. The other one, because we're talking about that game, is I said Aaron Donald will wind up being hurt at some point, and he's hurt. He's not going to play in that game. And then I also talked about Tony Romo not coming back for CBS. But I do want to ask you about Aaron Donald, who – even when he's played, out of 91 pass rushers, he's 79th. He's got, like, almost no pressure. He has 4 tackles, no sacks. Was this a mistake? And now he's out with a back problem.
2: I don't think it's a mistake, but I think if Aaron Donald had to do it over again, he probably would stay retired.
3: But he thought he was going to have the easy life because of Myles Garrett, and it was going to be an easy life for him. That's what he thought.
2: Right. I think he was looking at it like, we're going to be really, really good on offense. I got Myles Garrett. Yep. Like Rob just said, I'm going to be single.
3: Covered.
2: Like, they're not very good right now. So he's having to defend the run. And like he said, getting double teamed. Like, this is going to be a tough road. Does he have the mental fortitude to do it? We'll find out at this point in his career. But I guarantee you, if he could go back and do it again, I'm telling you, I don't know if he comes back. If he knew then what he knows now.
1: You already? There ain't no way you acting like it's Rocky. Hey. You throw the dang towel. Why you got to throw the towel already, Sean?
2: Hey, it's rough in them trenches. Hey, they getting the butter from the duck at that position, man. Them bodies colliding, them double teams. They in close games, so you got to defend the run for 4 quarters. This is not what you imagined.
3: Nope. They were supposed to be the greatest team ever assembled. That's what I was told. Bill Kosky from the LA Times. Did he touch you back?
1: He did. He just said, he just more or less said, he's like, oh, Kelvin, thanks for reaching out. I see you everywhere, da-da-da-da-da. But he ignored that. He didn't bring that up. Shout out to Bill Kosky. I told him Rob been bothering him, and he didn't bring it up. I think he don't have no time for you, Rob. I think is what it was. He didn't want to hear it. Hey, Sean King on with the Odd Couple on a Funky Flashback Fridays. Another intriguing game. Is this one, because for the last year or so, Sean, we've talked about just about everybody but, and including on this show, we haven't really said much about the Jacksonville Jaguars. And they got a chance, if they win at Cincinnati, to be 3-1. I think they will have won like 12 of their last 13, 14 games or something. But this is a good one for both teams, Jags, Bengals. What do you see happening here? The Bengals offense has not been like we thought it would be so far this season.
2: I don't think we know anything about either team. I mean, from week to week, Jacksonville and Cincy, like, they look great, then they look average, then they look kind of not that good. I think, and this is kind of a cop-out answer, the truth. We're still finding out about a lot of these teams.
1: That's true.
3: All right, I want to ask you about Travis Hunter there in Jacksonville, and people are like, they're not playing him, they're not snapping, they're not playing him. We know that he's not doing both. Offense and defense are limited compared to what they tried to do last year. What's the deal? You don't hear anything about him. No impact, really.
1: He got his first interception, though.
2: I think it's more difficult to make a visible impact in a public lane corner than if he was on offense and they were throwing the ball. And you could log. He had 7 targets. competing in corner. People are throwing at him. I think he's doing really well. So, like, how do you really know if a corner's having a great game? Because the guy's guarding, doesn't make any catches?
3: I don't know. We knew about Deion Sanders. They didn't even throw the ball his way. I'm just saying, right?
1: Can you scale it back a little bit, Rob?
3: No.
1: Scale it back some.
3: Nope. Sean.
2: There's no good quarterback in football.
3: Okay. All I'm saying is we knew about that. Oh, the ball doesn't even go to his side. My point is we don't hear about him. That's all. We don't, for a guy who was a two-way player, the number one draft pick. We just didn't hear. We don't hear about. I don't hear anything about him.
2: Honest too, as great as Deion Sanders was, but the best quarterback I've ever seen. If you ask people about his top five highlights, most of them are punt returns.
3: Okay. I'm just saying, but we knew who he was. All right.
1: Yeah.
3: I'm not with Deion when it comes to the Save the College College Sports Act, but that's another story. We'll get to that.
2: Hey, look at here. Before I go, like I always said last week, Yankees winning the World Series, baby.
3: Hey, that pitching is strong. Red Sox, ask the Red Sox.
2: See you next Friday.
3: All right.
1: No doubt. All right, Sean. Appreciate it as always. Hey, speaking of that that Coach Prime take, remind me to tell you what happened to me earlier this morning about you and that Prime take. I'll tell you that on the other side. Plus, we got Shekel City. It's the Odd Couple on a funky Flashback Friday. 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
15: But out of nowhere, he goes from star witness to prime suspect.
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15: 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Clear Lee's name.
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0: Or I'm nervous with you.
1: Close, warm, okay. Personal friends, oh my CWPFs.
0: What in the Vrabel?
1: They tell me, you ready for this?
0: I don't want that music. No, keep the friends going.
1: That the NFLPA and the NBAPA wrote letters of support for the Save College Sports Act. That the okay, so I reached out, and one of my moles at the NFLPA told me that they did write a letter in the idea of that something needed to be done to make to figure out what's going on here in the like, you know what I mean, like over the
0: NIL, the monies, right, the transfers, figure
1: out
0: all that stuff
1: exactly
0: going.
1: To kind yeah. of figure out what they're doing, but they did not NOT endorse the plan and did not believe that you could actually come to some sort of decision without the players being at the table. And that, now I feel better about that. Now I did not get
0: now
1: to talk
0: I feel
1: to
0: way better than what
1: anybody from the NBA PA, but I did reach out, and one of my moles there told me that they're a part, which was interesting, Kelvin, that they're a part of the AFL-CIO Sports Council.
0: Okay.
1: And they sent a release saying that they didn't agree with the idea that you can make legislation without having the people that if directly involved not at the table. So that's the other part. And a lot of people are saying this is all about college sports wanting to get an antitrust so that they're treated like the NBA, the NFL antitrust, which is ridiculous considering the money they make and that there's not a collective bargaining agreement for
0: there
1: the workers.
0: Go. So, man, I'm glad to hear the rest of that because I was nervous based off our earlier text chain we had. I thought I was going to have to get outside the NFLPA's
1: Wait a
0: hand.
1: Minute. Can we see that? Hey, can we see that logo again? Did you see it, Kelvin?
0: Let me see the logo. Is
1: there
0: somebody
1: is.
0: Whispering? So the way they got the screen, Elijah got like, I can only see
1: that's
0: the hat. Is somebody whispering?
1: That's my mole telling me. My CWPF, close, warm, personal friends. You see that, Alex? Was that you?
0: I told you.
1: In the hood
0: I ain't going to lie. That looked like a Keisha Russini the way you talking about close and warm.
1: Keisha Russini, oh my.
0: That sounded like Keisha Russini up in these streets. Like, Cinnamon be getting some inside information. Well, Cinnamon, what you know? We are
2: the Kings of the Swamp.
3: Ball's loose at the 38. Gators got it. Wow.
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15: Here's something pretty disturbing I discovered while researching this podcast. This is what it actually says on the Los Angeles Police Department website. The site states that the Adult Missing Persons Unit investigates 3,200 cases a month. And 70% of those missing people are found or returned voluntarily within 2 or 3 days. It goes on to explain, and I quote here, "Since being a missing person is not a crime, police are given a very limited role while conducting these types of investigations." At the bottom of the webpage, it gets more disturbing. There's a section titled, "What if they never returned?" And here's the official police advice. In such situations, you may want to enlist the services of a private investigator to assist in your search. If you can't afford a PI, the police elaborate, quote, "Another option would be to contact the Salvation Army, which has a missing persons locator program." There is not a single sentence on the LAPD website that would lead a loved one of a missing person to have any faith that the police would properly investigate it. What the LAPD is basically saying is, if someone you love goes missing, don't overreact. They'll probably turn up, unless they don't, in which case you should get someone besides the police to look into it. All this is my way of saying, if the police took missing persons cases as seriously as they do, say, bank robberies, I wouldn't have had to do this podcast in the first place and end up chasing a violent criminal halfway around the country. I'm Neil Strauss. And you can hear the full story of To Live and Die in L.A.
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17: College football's coming right up tonight on Fox TV. Northwestern hosting Penn State. Right now, Virginia Tech at home has a lead of 14-7 over Pitt early in the second quarter. Eagles wide receiver Devontae Smith is out this weekend with a hamstring injury. However, Rams wide receiver Puka Nacua will return to play Sunday at Philadelphia. Vikings wideout Justin Jefferson is out this Sunday with an ankle injury. Wide receiver of the Texans Nico Collins practiced fully today and will play Sunday against the Cowboys. Seahawks rookie running back Jadarian Price is out with a chest injury. The 49ers say wide receiver